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2: 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Holla at your boy.
3: Keys.
4: I'll whistle. I see you.
3: What's up, girl? Yeah.
5: Oh, man.

0: spinners. Holla at your boy.
1: Okay.
2: I'll whistle. I see you.
1: What's up, dear? Yeah.
2: There you go. What you doing with Sean Paul? You need to get with a player like me, girl. Look, I got goodies. I'll whistle. I see ya. Huh? We all about to go Chuck E. Cheese?
1: Man, don't even play me like that.
2: Can the brother get a tip?
3: Oh, you want a tip, right?
2: Oh, yeah, come on.
3: Are you okay? I'm going to try this out. When there's girls around, make sure you got an Altoid. All right? Remember that. Altoid.
2: Bow Wow. Brothers is allergic to tipping. That's why I threw on that emergency brake.
4: My goodness. My goodness.
2: Yo, I ain't finna keep turning you cats up like this in this game, man. There's got to be something popping tonight.
5: Mom, what's popping tonight?
6: Oh, Flex got that party on the south side, jumping off.
5: Come on, let's go.
6: I'll show you.

0: 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Oh, so what else popping tonight? For sure. Hey,
1: it's a party right now. 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
0: UC. For sure. Let's do that then.
1: All right, let's roll. No.

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0: Shawty say she don't come for the money, yo. What up, y'all? It's your boy, Ian. 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

0: Yo, what's going on? 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

0: 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Yeah? Your names will open doors for you.
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3: 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It's the 5th of June, 2026. My name is Sugar, reporting for duty. So, guys, I need you to pay attention real quick because I'm about to spill some of the biggest news that has actually transpired within the last 48 hours, 24 hours, wherever you are. And feel free to also drop in yours if you have it right now on X at 93.7. Rhythm FM. It's a very, very, very, very crazy Friday. A little bit under the weather, but don't worry. Let's see how we can carry things on. All right, 6:31. So check this out real quick. Establishment of state police is almost ready, says the presidency. Establishment of state police is almost ready, says the presidency. So if you want to go check this out real quick, you have it from Sunday Diary, State House press release. And it says significant progress has been made towards establishing state police with a constitutional amendments expected soon, following months of consultations amongst the executives and National Assembly and the security authorities. And one who asks, why is it taking so long? Well, still, according to Shea Makinde, he feels like these guys aren't ready for state policing yet. They're not ready. And in some other news, let's take a trip down to Port Harcourt. Port Harcourt, my city. What's good? All right. So the breaking news is that Governor Fubara is set to join the weakest rainbow coalition upon return. Oh my goodness. I know a lot of you actually hate Week Fubara for this one. So FCT Minister Wike says River State Governor Similaya Fubara will join the Rainbow Coalition when he returns to Nigeria, adding that the governor personally informed him before traveling abroad. So the development signals a major political realignment in River State and could actually mark the end of a long-running rift between both leaders. All right. So the River State government is yet to issue an official statement, with the announcement has already triggered widespread political reactions right now. And I know a lot of people want to ask, like, why, what's going on? But now the question is, why do you guys hate Wike so much? Because he was fighting Fubara during Wike's 8-year term. Did he perform? Was he a performing governor? Did you guys like him? Did he deliver? If he did, and he's trying to probably bring Fubara back under his wings, maybe it's just best for Otago people, Rivers people. Let's see how this plays out real quick. All right, in some of the news, terrorists are demanding the undemandable. Yes, you heard me right. So never you negotiate with terrorists. So yesterday I had this heated conversation with Manasseh, and people don't never really understand when I say you don't appeal to from where I come from, you don't appeal to terrorists, you don't negotiate with terrorists, you do the needful, all right? You do the needful. Treat terrorists the way they are. The moment you start negotiating with terrorists, right, what happens is, at the end of the day, you get more. Every day you get more. You get it. So yesterday, Peter Obi put out a speech where he says, hey, look, he was appealing to the Oyo State abductors. That's a bandit saying, hey, look, please release these children for the sake of humanity. And I'm like, that's unprecedented. That is not what a president or an incoming president should be saying. And there were heated arguments of, oh, what should he have said? Oh, he's not even the president. And I'm like, yo, look, man. One thing I said is, if we stop being selfish and we drop the blueprint of what we have, imagine Shea Makinde saying, hey, look, it's until he gets to power before he can actually tackle terrorism in his state, which is very sad. Whatever happened to you being the chief security officer of your state? Then back to Peter Obi saying, hey, look, we are appealing. So what's going to happen when you become the president? Is this how you're going to be appealing to the terrorist? Is this how you're going to be appealing to terrorists? Now, check this out real quick. So while you are appealing, reported demands made by the terrorists who kidnapped the children and teachers in Oyo State. So they're asking for 1 billion naira to be paid into an account in Benin Republic. Do you see what I mean? 1 billion naira to be paid into an account in Benin Republic. It's going to be very crazy, very embarrassing, and very, very supportive of this terrorist and bandits if Oyo State government gives in into this, all right? But I have some intelligent way of actually getting these kids out. That's not just it, all right? So they're also asking for the release of terrorists currently held in Agodi and Agbolongo prisons. So actually, there's some terrorists that have been, you know, have been arrested and held. So they're asking, release those guys. So let's ask for two Hilux vehicles. Can you imagine? Then here's the crazy part. You think you've heard it all? The crazy part is amendment of Oyo State laws of enforcement. Oyo State laws to enforce and introduce Sharia law. You see, this is how it starts, right? This is how they take over. This is how terrorists take over running of your state. So they not tell you what to do? No, no. You know, I said something one time, and I'm like, yo, I learned it from my mom, and she said, hey, look, if she ever gets kidnapped on her way while traveling Abuja Lagos, we should never pay any ransom. And I was like, why? No, why would they? But then now I understand, right? Now I understand. Let me just say, if the Sugar of Lagos ever gets kidnapped, no pain of any ransom. Come into that bush, bomb all of them. Bomb all of them. Forget about casualties. Bomb all of them, including myself, if that's going to end it. So when they know that, you know, Human Shield is not going to help them anymore, trust me, it's definitely going to stop. This whole politic game of saying, look, if you do this, it's going to affect the kids. I mean, there's several ways. I've talked about using substances. It's crazy, right? In some other news right now, let me just drop this one real quick. Sunday Igboho is screaming loud, and his Sunday Igboho says, hey, look, I'm going to say this one time, right? I need reinforcement from the government, Oyo State government, so I can go into that bush and rescue these kids. But then again, he said he has been wanting to go, but they said if he goes, he might actually harm the kids, because the terrorists might harm the kids, so he doesn't want to go. But then again, he's like, look, man, even the Oyo State governor knows that he can, right, that he can actually deliver those kids if they want him to. But this time around, he's not just asking for permission, he's asking for a contract, like just like the Tantita. Just like the Tantita. And I'm saying, like, if we are going to start with the state police, and can the state police stand people like Sunday Igboho? But Sunday Igboho isn't wanting to go this time around, because the last time he went, he knew what he suffered in the hands of the DSS during the Buhari era. So all this and more is what's trending right now. It's 6:38. I'm off on a break. When I get back, we'll talk some more. In the meantime, I'm going to take you down memory lane right now. We're all living in the ghetto, right? Akon, the ghetto is up next. I'll be right back with the morning drive.

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3: Good morning, Lagos, and happy Friday. It is the weekend once again, and welcome to Business Brief. We have reached the final stretch of a week where massive capital moves have completely dominated the macroeconomic headlines. And I am David Chiedu. Once again, welcome to Business Brief this morning. Let's get into some of the biggest stories making the headlines, the biggest business stories, if you will. Nigeria successfully attracted a staggering $10.37 billion in foreign capital during the first quarter of this year, which is a massive double from $5.64 billion recorded this time last year, and it marks one of the strongest quarterly inflows in recent memory. On the currency front, this surge in capital is providing immediate padding. The naira advanced to a near one-month high yesterday, closing strongly at 1,357 naira 26 kobo per dollar at the official Nigerian foreign exchange market window, backed by significantly improved liquidity across the interbank desk. And now let's get on to the scoreboard, ladies and gentlemen. The trading floor of the NGX. Turning our attention to the Customs Street trading floor, the bears maintained a slight upper hand in yesterday's session as institutional asset managers continued to rebalance their positions. The benchmark all share index dipped by 0.37% to close at 242,239 points, shedding 896 basis points from its previous position. The minor correction reflects broad profit taking across heavy cap stocks as investors actively move funds into the fixed income market where short-term yields are climbing. Total market capitalization closed the day down at 155.12 trillion naira. Despite the index drop, volume metrics remained healthy as over 890 million shares changed hands, driven primarily by high volume transactions in the banking and insurance sectors. And now let's look at the top gainers and losers. International Energy Insurance closed the week at 6 naira 6 kobo, going up 10%. Omatek Ventures PLC closed at 2 naira and went up by 9.73%. Abbey Mortgage PLC closed at 8 naira 50 kobo, going up 9.68%. And John Hall PLC closed at 14 naira 90 kobo, going up 7.97%. Now for the top loser, McNichols PLC closed at 7 naira 74 kobo, going down 10%. ABC Transport PLC closed at 6 naira 20 kobo, going down 9.88%. Eterna PLC closed at 29 naira 75 kobo, going down 9.85%. And Aridel Holdings PLC closed at 1,749 naira 90 kobo, going down 9.51%. And those are the top five gainers and losers today. Let's take a short break. When we come back, we'll get into our deep dive conversation for this morning. Stay with us.
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3: 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Now for our deep dive this morning, let's peel back the layers on this massive $10.37 billion Q1 capital importation data. On paper, now we see that a $10 billion inflow looks like a historic victory for our macroeconomic reforms. It suggests global markets are buying into the central bank's aggressive tightening strategy. However, when you look past the headline numbers, a very sobering reality emerges. So foreign investors are increasingly willing to trade our economy, but they are not yet willing to build it. So let's look at the actual breakdown. Out of that $10.37 billion, nearly 95%, roughly about $9.86 billion, came strictly as foreign portfolio investment, FPI. Now, this is what economists call hot money. It's highly liquid financial capital that flows in rapidly to exploit high-yielding short-term instruments. So right now, with our benchmark monetary policy rate at 26.5% and one-year treasury bills pushing yields near 20%, offshore funds are flocking to our debt markets. Money market instruments alone swallowed up $6.5 billion, while our banking sector sucked in three quarters of the entire cake. So this is where the problem is exactly. The problem is in the foreign direct investment, which is the slow, sticky, structural capital that actually sets up factories, builds warehouses, installs infrastructure, and also creates long-term employment. So for the growing population of over 230 million Nigerians, which of course, by the way, is growing by 5 million people every single year, portfolio capital does not exactly create structural prosperity, right? So that quote-unquote hot money can temporarily prop up our foreign reserves and strengthen the Naira to 1,357 Naira per dollar, which essentially reduces imported inflation slightly, but it doesn't exactly solve our fundamental bottlenecks, right, which is unreliable grid power, security constraints, and massive logistics friction. Now, these are the exact issues that are making long-term investors nervous about building real equity here. So FPI is valuable financial band-aid, but we cannot mistake an active trading desk for a growing industrial base. The real sector is still crying out for fundamental investment. Now we'll take a short break. When we get back, we'll give you some expert insights and stuff to watch out for this week.
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3: Welcome back. Now to some expert insight and what to add to your watch list. With over $650 billion in foreign portfolio funds pushing heavily into money market instruments, yields on one-year papers are staying highly elevated. If your business has medium-term cash flows or tax reserves, aggressively sweep those funds into the one-year Treasury bill primary market. Lock in these near 20% rates before this hot money cycle peaks and begins to cool down. Now, you want to watch out for the All Share Index, which closed at 242,239 points. Watch if domestic institutional buyers step in during the opening hour to defend this level, or if portfolio rebalancing pushes the index down toward the 240,000 floor. And that's all there is on today's edition of Business Brief here on Rhythm 93.7 FM. Many thanks for joining us. Keep it with us on Monday. I'm David Chiedu. Stay tuned. The morning drive continues. Bye for now.

0: 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When the naira fluctuates, businesses feel it. In a volatile economy, information is not enough. 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
0: The journey has been inspiring. The competition has been intense. And now, the moment the nation has been waiting for is here. The most beautiful girl in Nigeria, MBGN, proudly presents Miss World Nigeria 2026 Grand Finale 2nd Edition. 20 exceptional delegates, 20 stories, 20 dreams, but only one crown. 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The venue of this glamorous event is Balmoral Hall, Federal Palace Hotel, Victoria Island, Lagos. And it's on Saturday, 6th June 2026. The red carpet starts at 6 p.m. and the grand finale show at 7 p.m. Regular tickets are 10,000 naira, VIP tickets are 50,000 naira, and exclusive tables are 1 million naira each. Be there as a new queen is crowned, a queen of beauty, a queen of purpose, and a queen prepared to represent Nigeria on the global stage. 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
7: I am Thandi Abigail with the news. First, our top stories. Heavy security at Aso Rock in Abuja over Shewore-led protest against abduction of school children. House of Representatives in rowdy session as Agbese denies endorsing Ugochinyere for minority leader. And court order Shewore to open defense in defamation case. Now details of these and other stories. Heavy security presence was recorded around the Aso Rock Presidential Villa in Abuja on Thursday as police cordoned off access routes ahead of a planned protest led by activists and the African Action Congress AAC presidential candidate Omoyale Sowore. The protest tagged Occupy Aso Rock was declared over recent kidnappings of school children in Oyo and Borno states. Security operatives in riot gear restricted entry to the villa while access was limited to personnel with valid identification. Showore called for urgent government action to rescue abducted students or face leadership accountability.
5: March is to herald the release of those children. And it's going on all over the country. This is the Abuja version. We were planning, or we actually had gone to the villa, but they put soldiers in large numbers. It's not as if we cannot push the soldiers aside. But we decided that because it's a peaceful process, we will not have any confrontation with the soldiers or police. Otherwise, they are nothing before the people.
8: At all, they are nothing.
7: Meanwhile, the National Association of Nigerian Students, NANS, has declared support for the Nigeria Labour Congress and the Nigeria Union of Teachers in their campaign for the rescue of abducted students and teachers across the country. NANS President Akintaye Babatunde said in a statement that the association remains committed to securing the safe return of all victims and will continue to engage authorities and mobilize support for their rescue. He warned that recent attacks on schools have created fear among students and parents, saying insecurity threatens access to education. Babatunde called on the federal government and security agencies to act swiftly, describing the rescue of the abductees as a matter of national urgency. The Delta State Commissioner of Police, Yemi Oyeniyi, has directed area commanders and divisional police officers to strengthen security around schools, correctional centers, churches, and mosques across the state. In statements by the state police spokesperson, Bright Edafe, said the directive was issued during a meeting with senior officers of the command. Oyeniyi instructed officers to identify critical facilities within their jurisdictions and ensure regular security patrols and visits. He also called for greater community engagement, expressed concern over rising murder cases, and warned that officers who fail to comply with professional standards will face sanctions. The House of Representatives was thrown into a rowdy session on Thursday following a dispute over the nomination process for minority leader. A member of the House from Benue State, Philip Agbese, raised a point of privilege during plenary, denying reports that he endorsed Ikenga Ugochinyere for the position. The claim sparked tension and briefly disrupted proceedings before order was restored. Agbese alleged that his signature was forged on a nomination document, describing it as a breach of parliamentary integrity.
9: The person who signed this document, Honorable Sheyi, I have not seen him since December 2025. So I'm at a loss. And I feel that my legislative privilege has been breached because this amounts to forgery. For my signature to be used for purposes which not intended for. Mr. Speaker, I want to seek of the leave of this House to probe and investigate and to stop further any use of my signature going further for any of this kind of purpose. Mr. Speaker, I also want to pray this Honorable House to stop Honorable Ikenga and members of his team or his agents or anybody acting on his behalf from further maligning my name.
7: Ugochinyere, who countered Agbese's allegation, described it as a lie.
10: Brother arrived from Benue late for our meeting, met me in the office, the presence of some of my colleagues that I will bring forward, and voluntarily on his own and independently pledged and signed my nomination for the post of minority leader.
11: I never did that, Mr. Ikenga.
10: No!
7: The Speaker of the House, Tajuddin Abbas, said appropriate action would be taken in due course, urging members to refrain from further debate on the matter.
12: We'll take the appropriate actions when the time comes. But for now,
8: Let us be a little bit patient. Let's get the documents and let's verify and investigate and confirm first the reasonable doubt that there is a case to answer. We will take the decision. But give me that honor to go through this issue and be sure that there is a case to answer. By Tuesday, next plenary, we will do the needful.
7: The House of Representatives has endorsed the candidacy of Professor Dakmar Akande for election to the International Court of Justice for the 2027 to 2036 term. The endorsement was expressed by Deputy Speaker Benjamin Kalu during a courtesy visit by Akande and official

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0: here are the top stories this hour. Heavy security presence was recorded around the Aso Rock presidential villa in Abuja on Thursday as police cordoned off access routes ahead of a planned protest led by activists and the African Action Congress AAC presidential candidate Omoyele Sowore. The protest, tagged Occupy Aso Rock, was declared over recent kidnappings of school children in Oyo and Borno states. Meanwhile, the National Association of Nigerian Students, NANS, has declared support for the Nigeria Labour Congress and the Nigeria Union of Teachers in their campaign for the rescue of abducted students and teachers across the country. NANS President Akinte Babatunde said in a statement that the association remains committed to securing the safe return of all victims and will continue to engage authorities and mobilize support for their rescue. The Delta State Police Commissioner Yemi Oyeni has directed area commanders and divisional police officers to strengthen security around schools, correctional centers, churches, and mosques across the state. A statement by the state police spokesperson Bright Duffy said the directive was issued during a meeting with senior officers of the command. The Senate has passed for third reading a bill seeking the establishment of a national agency for malaria elimination to strengthen the fight against the disease in Nigeria. Sponsored by Senator Ned Moko, the bill seeks to create a specialized body to coordinate malaria prevention, control, and eradication efforts across the country. And the Federal High Court in Abuja has ordered AAC presidential candidate and publisher Omoyele Sowore to open his defense in his alleged criminal defamation trial involving President Bola Tinubu. On the foreign scene, heavy gunfire has erupted in Somalia's capital, Mogadishu, as tensions over delays to national elections escalates between government forces and opposition fighters. Reports say clashes broke out in several neighborhoods and continued through the night. And U.S. President Donald Trump has criticized members of Congress after the House of Representatives voted to limit his military powers over Iran. The measure, which passed 215 to 208, seeks to restrict further U.S. military action without congressional approval. And in sports, Super Eagles defender Calvin Bassey has attributed Nigeria's 2-2 draw with Poland in an international friendly to the late arrival of several players to camp. The Fulham defender, who joined the team on Monday and featured in the second half of the match in Warsaw, said the squad was disappointed not to secure victory. And midfielder Kristantas Uche has won the 2025-2026 UEFA Conference League goal of the tournament. Uche earned the honor for his stunning strike for Crystal Palace against Coupes Kubio. Those are the stories we covered at this hour. The next update comes up at 10. Many thanks for listening. I'm David Chiedu. Stay tuned. The Morning Drive continues.
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0: definitely what I'm looking for right now. Some American love is what I'm looking for. Shout out to King Mighty. This song has got over 60 million streams on Spotify. King Mighty with American Love. Good morning.
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0: All right, still the Morning Drive. Check-in time is 8:28. And there's something... I just want to bring to your notice real quick. I wonder if you guys have seen the Woked Jordan sneakers. You ever seen it? Go check it out right now. So there's a Jordan sneaker out there that has got the rainbow design. And guess what? Michael Jordan is reportedly caught ties with Nike over controversial Pride Jordan. So this is just it right now. So if you haven't seen the new Jordan sneakers with the rainbow design, go check it out right now. Let me know what you think real quick. I know what I think. You're never going to catch me wearing those Jordan rainbow sneakers. It's crazy, yeah. So, we are in a woke era. Why did you get to tell you? You know what the rainbow sign means? Yeah, for some of you don't really understand. So, the rainbow sign is more like for those people who are woke and, you know, they're gay people, right? So, they've got this sign, this color. Really fly the color. So, Michael Jordan wants to end his deal with Nike after they... Yes, I think that rainbow sign is the LGBTQ people. Yeah. So when they included the LGBTQ flags on their new collection, so he says his name wouldn't be used to promote wokeness or anything that is the public is actually against. So the moral lesson is more like, yo, look, man, look, we're not going to do this. Let's go pay some bills. I'll be right back.
3: Yes, so this is Jolly Johnny on the streets. How well do you know Maggi Chicken Flavor? 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
0: All right, Lagos, time to read between the headlines right now. It's 8:31 and it's the Front Page, where we get to dissect some of the biggest news making the rounds right now from the front page of the papers, right? So let's get to it real quick. So we start this morning with This Day Newspaper. This Day Newspaper. So one of the bold headlines you have there is Dangote Refinery raises capacity to 700,000 barrels per day, boost Africa's energy outlook. Dangote Refinery raises capacity to 700,000 barrels per day, boost Africa's energy's outlook on This Day Newspaper. And of course, you have this disobedience of courts in Nestor case. First Bank of Nigeria receiver Sulu Gambari slammed competence notice. How many of you guys have been following the whole Nestor oil case and First Bank of Nigeria? And man, I know a whole lot of people probably think that, you know, Nestor oil has probably got the upper hand right now because of the last verdict. But I think I should have a whole episode where I get to tell you the squabble between Nestor oil, the CEO of Nestor oil, Obi Jackson, and of course, First Bank, Kroda, we'll call him Otedola, all right? and what's been happening between those two so far. So it's not like Nestor Oil is actually, they only, what the court said is that, hey, look, man, free their properties. So now they have control of their properties right now. No more freezing of their assets or the bank account. But what the amount of money Nestor Oil actually owes bank right now, First Bank of Nigeria, UB, and a couple of other banks, would have actually grounded some of those banks. If not for the recapitalization, the CBN made sure that last year, I mean, early this year, you know, there was some form of recapitalization for these banks, because the amount of money Obi Jackson is actually owing, oh my goodness, we're talking trillions of dollars. It's crazy. But anyway, like I said, we'll talk about that in some of the episodes. But anyway, on kidnapping. So kidnappers, terrorists aim to weaken national unity and undermine our institution. Kidnappers, terrorists aim to weaken national unity and undermine our institution, on this day newspaper this morning. And so we have this. During the meeting between the coronation team and SEC, you have, okay, that's not it. So we'll just probably leave this day newspaper and we'll move straight to the Daily Independent. So if we'll move straight to that, we have Suleiman in the beauty. Suleiman, good morning.
2: Good morning. From Lagos.
0: Yeah, real quick. So let's start with the Daily Independent. You have it. Establishment of state police, yes, reality, presidency actually reveals.
2: Yes, and you know, with the level of insecurity and a way to really secure Nigeria, the president supported the idea of the creation of state police, which has been on the table for so long, and because people are so skeptical about the political elite, whether they will not abuse that process. But with the current realities in the country, the current administration believe that Nigeria is ripe enough to start the issue of having a state police, so that at the local level can be more secured. And you know, it's a constitutional matter, because an executive it's a federal government thing when it comes to the constitutional overseeing of the policing of the country. So we need the constitution need amendment, and the police under the current leadership of IGP Olatunji Disu at least set up a committee. The committee submitted its own report to the federal government, and now at the level of the federal government, their own committee is working on that particular framework and the constitutionality of setting up state police. And that is what the committee yesterday also met and said they are very close to having that framework when it comes to the issue of the constitutionality in terms of amendment to the constitution. So the issue of policing the country will now move into a concurrent list, whereby both the state and the federal government can now start legislating on the issue of policing our society. And that has been the call for so long, that the policing of this country, you cannot still be operating where since 1960 when we got independent, that is, everything has to be centralized. The directive comes from Abuja into every part of the country. Ditto, whereby at the grassroots, why is it that even at the level of the local government, we're supposed to have some level of policing, local policing, that we really address the particular needs of some of those society in our villages, in our community, on our streets, and there should be every form of policing to secure our people. Maybe even if you have had this for so long, maybe we wouldn't have gotten to the level at which we are now, whereby there are so many porous ends, when they come, so many loose ends to even secure, to even track criminals. Look at the case of the kidnapping in Oyo State about two days, Minister Adelabo. In that case, it happens right there in Ibadan. And that didn't happen. There is no issue of even tracing or tracking, nothing to even track.
0: So let me understand something, right? Because when we are overstating this state policing. We look like it's the state policing that's going to save, or that's probably going to end, put an end to this whole banditry and kidnappings happening. If we already have a federal police and we have the army, we have the military in some of the states, and they can't protect this people. So what exactly, all right, what exactly is state policing going to do under the command of the governor, who is the chief security officer of the state?
2: There is no way around the world where you have the central policing of the people.
0: Yeah.
2: The thing is, needs to be decentralized to have that grassroots look. Not the issue of somebody sitting in Abuja directing what happens on the street of VI.
0: So let's understand something real quick right now, because so you have the Inspector General of Police.
2: Yes.
0: Right. So what is going to be his role? Is he still not going to have control over the state police? Is he going to be commissioners or whatever they get it? Is he still not going to have control over all of them?
2: They're still going to be federal police.
0: Yeah.
2: Then you are not have a state police. Then in that area, there's going to be jurisdiction. There are areas that they will be able to cover. And also, when there is need for collaboration, then they can deploy federal police into the state. That is my own thinking, where I believe it should work. But, you know, there are other ways. I didn't want to go into those political thing initially, so that we don't... let us have an idea
0: exactly,
2: of what the thing is supposed to look like. Then if you have an idea of what the state police need to look like and the way it should be and the ways they're supposed to set it up, then we can now dovetail into other things, our own political thing. We are trying to politicize every little thing that is coming our way, or whether we can even trust our political elite that they will not abuse it. There are tendencies for that, and we know this also there. Going after their own political enemies and whatever, they are friends today, tomorrow they are enemy, they are so-called quote and unquote enemy, because they differ on a particular position, then they turn themselves into enemy, they start chasing themselves around. People have even said, are we not seeing what even they are even using the federal police for? To harass people, to intimidate people and everything. So that is the wrong aspect of the way we are doing our thing. That does not say that we will not look at positive way, a way of doing things. Then gradually, whether we can now move from this negative thinking into positive thing, then whether that one will radiate and well, then they now move to the level at which we can change our society. But currently, there are so many problems in the country. There are so many problems at hand to tackle. And where do we start from? That has been the question. Where do we start from to really correct some of these ills in our society?
0: So, because I was just trying to find out, because Nigeria currently have about 370,000 Jaraba police officers, and I'm wondering, so we will be recruiting, probably trying to get, because when we say state policing, so we need people in the indigents of those particular areas, right, to become these police officers. So, is the government...
2: Totally indigenous, it could even be residents of those states.
0: Of those states. Yeah. Exactly. So, is the government looking into the likes of Amoteco and the Irueko? You know, this, especially
2: security
0: outfits. The same way, they've empowered, you know, the Tantita to actually safeguard the waterways. And we're also going to have the state police said, you know, be giving these people some form of ways and say, hey, look, you guys have been here, you know this terrain as well, so you guys be part of those who form the state policing.
2: It might be like, for example, when you look at Lagos, Lagos is where we are residing.
0: Yeah.
2: And we know that at the level of Lagos, they have this so-called outfit which they call neighborhood watchers or neighborhood cops. These are some of the people that you see on the streets and whatever. And part of the reason why they set it up is also to gather intelligence and whatever.
0: Yeah.
2: If they have any activities around in some of the local government and activity of the state government, you see them around. They have their own uniform and every other thing.
0: Yeah.
2: One can say that is a point of at which they can start recruiting. That means they have a kind of platform for now that they can work with, that they can now continue to retrain those set of people in the next assignment that they want to start with them with, should in case state police comes to being. Definitely, we can say that those set of people can be the first set of people that they will need
0: their
2: to
0: first
2: retrain
0: point of call. Yeah.
2: In terms of changing the orientation to the new tax that they will need to really undo. Then also, it will now be them investing more in terms of training, equipment, and facilities for the outfit
0: because when because already in Nigeria we have, according to statistics, with over 370,000 police officers, we have at least one, if we work with that, we have at least one police officer guarding 600 Nigerians, which is inadequate. So I just hope this state policing will go a long way in curbing some of these kidnappings.
2: Thing is that we don't expect them to politicize, but that politicization is what we know, that can they really remove from it when the so-called our own political arrangement is so toxic now that everybody's chasing themselves to get a corridor of power because of what? Because of this materialistic tendency that they put into governance, and a lot of people get to corridor of power because they now believe it's a business venture where they make more money. They are not serving people now. They are making more money from being a corridor of power, being in the position of authority. Yeah. So until we start, I don't know how we're going to start removing. The orientation is not even there now. But now, they are paying themselves every salary, each salary and allowances.
0: Yeah.
2: And all of them wants to die in power. Mm. All of them wants to get to corridor of power. You can see the primary they just concluded. How do we chasing themselves all about? Some of even the primaries is not even yet concluded. Because of what? Because somebody, they just want to grab that ticket of a political party to represent. So at the end of the day, they slug it out because they just want to get into that particular office. For what? Because of what? To make money. It's not that they are really going there to serve the people.
0: All right. So we have some contradicting reports from Daily Independence and Punch. So you have Tinubu deploys special rescue team for abducted Oyo school children. On page 7 of the Daily Independence, and you have on Punch, you have Oyo Borno abduction. Tough terrains, casualty fears stalls rescue mission. Terrorists hold fans, insist on release of captured Ansaru commander and deputy. Right now, I don't know if you've seen the demands of this.
2: Some of the demand, but not all.
0: You know, it's. So, do you think the government is probably going to give in to all of that right now?
2: Those even demands are not official because we are not seeing them. People are, some of them are hearsay, some of them are even be misinformation. Because one of it that was so funny is that they are demanding Sharia or whatever ahead, and that's it. So, are they in the position to do that?
0: So the Oyo State House of Assembly yesterday actually sat down and actually tried to analyze some of these demands, and it was crazy. So they actually demanded for 1 billion naira to be paid into an account in Benin Republic. Mm-hmm. Release of terrorists currently held in the Agodi and Bolongo prisons. 2 Hilux vehicles. Then amendment of Oyo state laws to enforce and introduce Sharia law. I mean, this is the height of it. And you know, so at this rate here, are we supposed to be appealing to these terrorists to free these abducted victims?
2: I won't blame the so-called terrorists or those that are behind this, what they are doing. Hmm. It's the inability of government from over the years to prosecute terrorism, carrying arms against the state, against this country, and molesting the soft target, innocent Nigerians. The government has not been so decisive on how to tackle those that have been arrested, because you cannot say you are arresting them, you want to eradicate terrorism, and you are de-radicalizing them, still now reintroducing them. You now think that they will not be so brazen enough to some such challenging the authority of the state. Government really need to be decisive. You can they need to review the issue of the radicalization or that they are being backed on. It has not worked.
0: They say they are our lost long prodigal sons who are returning, and they should be given some form of pardon.
2: They need to be prosecuted, arrested, prosecuted, so that it will serve as a lesson for others. They will know that this government, a Nigerian government, will not take any rubbish. But because of what they've been doing,
0: who are returning, and they should be given some form of pardon,
2: according to Nigeria. Prosecuted, arrested, prosecuted, so that it will serve as a lesson for others. They will know that this government, a Nigerian government, will not take any rubbish. But because of what they've been doing, they've been arrested, they've been kidnapping, they've been attacking, kidnapping, and they've been negotiating, they've been getting ransom. That's the reason why kidnapping, and they've been negotiating, they've been getting ransom. That's the reason why, for sure, this is where they are, and they cannot tell us the kind of terrorism.

0: been negotiating, they've been getting ransom. That's the reason why napping, and they've been negotiating, they've been getting ransom. That's the reason why, for sure, this is where they are, and they cannot tell us the kind of terrain that they want to face, and they cannot deploy their own special troop in there. Do they even need the president to start deploying special
1: troops? Saying is Nigeria made a couple of other shield. Maybe it's kidnapped victims as shield. Who the my little lust of this human
0: life. I'm saying they are training up to now. For more than 20 years, I've been facing the issue of terrorism, kidnapping, and whatever. Are they saying their own training to of that will be more sophisticated, more than even the terrorists that have kidnapped people?
1: All right, Lagos.
0: They cannot even penetrate them now.
1: It's 849. Hit us up on the number 091-1777-1937. 091-1777-1937. Or better still, on WhatsApp 0812-806-2337. 0812-806-2337. All right, so moving straight to the Daily Trust right now. You have party seats on candidates list. Party seats on candidate list. That's on Daily Trust, and you have this on the Nigerian Tribune. We want to see credible elections in Nigeria, British High Commissioner tells the APC chairman.
0: That is their own. You expect them to say that. But are we prepared for credible election with the way political parties have been able to conduct themselves in these last few weeks about their primaries, the kind of primaries that we've seen, with their consensus and direct primaries? And there's no party that is immune from this. All the parties are guilty of one problem of internal politics of their party. You see the party officials and the leaders saying they will be not even the outcome of the primary doesn't matter. It's what the party leaders decide that will be the supreme. Then what happened? Then why do you call people out to come and line up and vote for a candidate of their choice? We've seen cases whereby the primary, they declare someone the winner of the election of the primary. But at the end of the day, the party leader said no. When you see the final list, you are seeing different names from what the people believe that the person they voted for. But these are the issue. But because it's an internal party matter, there's little or nothing anybody could do, because some of those even the aspirants will not even challenge anything. They will just accept their fate that the Lord didn't favor them this time around. Maybe next time the leaders will favor them. So, and we've seen it being played and the list and everything. But if we really want to have a genuine democracy and a robust democracy, it must start with the political parties. And now we are not seeing it with our political parties. If they don't get it right, how will they get to corridor of power and rule this country effectively? That is the missing link. You need to have internal democracy. You need to exercise it. They need to exercise it within themselves first, the so-called politicians and their political parties. And failure to do that, failure to say that you want to become to dominate others, then when they get to corridor of power, they continue chasing shadows, because they will not have that rest of mind to really sit down and mash out their manifesto and their policy, and to ensure that Nigerians and the people get the dividends of democracy.
1: Yeah.
0: And that is what where we find ourselves, because the wrong set of people didn't get to power, because the one that they will give, the options they will give to us during the elections, they are the same of the same. Not the quality hands, because the quality hands, you not get the position. We've seen some of those, even NDC. We've seen videos going around about their primaries, about people challenging the outcome of the primaries.
1: Yeah.
0: We know of even APC, PDP, and everything. We say those ones, we know them. But the new parties, we expected them to at least beam that searchlight, and at least we can expose themselves to at least people to really come in and really address them. But at the end of the day, when you look into some of those parties, they are from PDP, APC, another party, more aligned in another party. How do you expect them to get it right? We need a new orientation, a new way of doing things. And if you want to do it, we need to do it right.
1: All right, finally, let's talk about the chief spokesperson of the president right now, Bayo Onanuga. All right. He's been on the news for quite some time. And he tweeted something with the last 24 hours. He said, the police have also arrested this Nigerian who made the alarming post about Abuja security, spreading fear among citizens. By arresting him, the police have sent a clear message that reckless users of social media won't go free. And

0: So you know, Bayo Onanuga has been one person who there was a post that came out last week. I don't know if you saw it, by some particular Twitter user who doctored Very Dark Man's voice, actually put it out there, in which Bayo Onanuga didn't do his due diligence, and he just retweeted. And Bayo, in which I've always said, like, you know, what does the law say? If you post something that is false, it's criminal.
1: It's criminal.
0: If you who decides to repost it is also criminal, why is the DSS not going after Bayo Onanuga? That's the question we're asking right now.
1: We're actually asking the questions at the security agencies, because when it falls to the wrong hands, you start chasing them, going to after them, arresting them, harassing. But when it now comes to the table of people in the corridor of power, you now continue to romance the thing, and you are even pretending as if nothing has happened. I hope they will sit up and do the right thing.
0: There's an update to that. Bayo Onanuga seems to be shooting himself on the foot in this whole case. So after making that post and revelation, then you have some guy who went, a random guy, not a security expert, went on social media, tried to decode who was the person who had that first post, who doctored President Bola Tinubu's his voice and all of that, and made it look like it's a Very Dark Man post. And immediately he started that investigation, I knew he was headed the wrong direction, and he pointed to some ex-user's account. And right while he was still doing it, I remember some of us went to, you know, comments, and we told him, don't just look this way, look the other way as well. And he did another research, but Bayo Onanuga didn't wait for the second research. But he sent the DSS to go arrest this new guy right now. And this new guy has been arrested. He's posted him again, and he's saying they should not go on punish. And it happens that this particular guy just reshared the post, which is the same crime Bayo Onanuga also committed. So the original person who posted it is still out there, right? Why Bayo Onanuga reshared it from this guy who reshared it? So why is DSS going just after this guy? These are the questions.
1: There is simple analogy to that. Then if I go to that analogy, on social media, people should be at least educated enough.
0: Exactly.
1: There are so many parody accounts and the name of different set of people.
0: Especially now with AI everywhere.
1: With AI and every other thing. There's some misinformation. Fake it there and everything that people need to be wary of. I don't just post anything. I don't retweet anything that I don't need to retweet. I don't, until I find out that this thing is genuine, then I can push it out there. But no, so the issue is need to be cleared, and we need to be extraordinarily careful when we do some of this posting and sharing of some of this. Then also, the analogy I want to bring in when it comes to the arrest or no arrest is usually out there, even at the traffic light thing. Because the thing as you remember, people, two, three people as beat the red light and whatever. Then you move in and the red light caught you and you are arrested. You are now saying, you're pointing at the other people in front of you. But you didn't arrest those set of people. The issue is, if the law catches you, you're on your own. You will be at the brunt. Don't go and start looking at it, but because Bayo Onanuga, Bayo Onanuga is with the president, and for now, he might have that kind of immunity of being overlooked, certain things. But it's not the right thing to do.
0: Not the right thing.
1: If you really want it,
0: thank you very much, Suleiman, for stopping by. It's been a very insightful and wonderful conversation on the front page. Always great having you. All right, Lagos, the rest of the morning drive continues right here. Let's go pay some bills, and we'll be right back.
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1: Yes, so this is Jolly Johnny on the streets. How well do you know Maggi Chicken Flavor? Oh, yeah, spell celery.
2: 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Celery.
1: Bro, see what turned out to salary? 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
1: Yes, so.
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1: Correct. 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

0: depending on the
1: situation. And the partner, yeah. The situation, right? Yeah. But you also wear a smart pants as well.
0: Yeah,
1: that only her can unlock.
0: At least I'll know how I'll rest on mine.
1: Wait, so how are you going to take a leak? You want to pee? How do you take a pee? Because now she's only her fingerprint can actually unlock your pants. And so you would be, maybe you are here, you know, DJing right now. So how are you going to do it?
0: It's crazy.
1: It's crazy, right? So anyway, tell me what you got for us today on your playlist.
0: Yeah, there are more dance halls.
1: Dance halls.
0: Yeah, Afro beats.
1: Yeah.
0: More new music.
1: New music, dance hall, Afro beats. All up in the mix. Shout out to DJ Nazis. I'm going to be giving him space right now. Catch you guys at 9:15 and we'll be right back. DJ Nazi, over to you. Let's go.

All right, check it. Time is 9:26. And, of course, it's still the morning drive here on Rhythm 93.7. Check this out real quick. This one is definitely going to bust your brains. I tell you guys. Local government vice chairman remanded in prison for faking her own kidnap to raise funds for politics in Ekiti. This is crazy. This is wild, folks. This is really, really, really wild right now. So a chief magistrate court sitting in Ado Ekiti has actually ordered the remand of the vice chairman of the Ile Mejeje local government area of Grace. That's Grace Ogunleye over her alleged role in staging her own kidnapping. I mean, this is getting wild. How wild can you get? Like, you get to stage your own kidnap so you can actually raise some monies. I mean, it's crazy. I knew this was going to get to this. It's really going to get to this. This thing started, like, I remember way back then, sometime in 2008, I remember a friend of mine who staged his own kidnap with his friend. It wasn't even like a kidnap. They just called their parents and they're like, oh, they've been kidnapped. They needed some money to free them. They were asking for 20,000 naira back then. It was crazy, but they were later busted by the police. And now you have this one happening. God help us all. God help us all real quick. It's 9:27. I've got Chief Fire in the building. We're going to be talking to him pretty soon about his new music tonight. And, of course, we dive into more music with DJ Nazi. Heading back to more. We'll be right back.

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1: Yes, we're back. It's still the morning drive on Rhythm 93.7. Like I told you earlier, I was going to have a guest in the studio. Chief Fire is in the studio right now. He's got a brand new banger tied to tonight. I'm about to premiere real quick. But before we do that, real quick, Chief Fire, what's good, bro? Talk to me. Talk to the microphone. You looking all fly with the leather jacket, with the swags on. What's good, bro? Come close to the mic. Yeah, talk to the mic. Yeah.
2: Thank you for having me.
1: Yeah, so tell me, who's Chief Fire?
2: Okay, Chief Fire is an artist.
1: Yeah.
2: A lawyer.
1: Oh, for real? You're also a lawyer?
2: Yeah. Mm. Yeah, an Afrobeat artist.
1: Afrobeat artist.
2: Yeah, based in Lagos, born in Benin, grew up in Benin.
1: Mm.
2: Went to the University of Benin.
1: Yeah. And you studied law. So this music thing is like your hobby, or more like a major thing. Do you still, you know, go to court?
2: No, I don't.
1: You're not practicing right now.
2: No, I'm not practicing.
1: You're not practicing. So you're facing the music like squarely.
2: Yes, it's a passion.
1: It's a passion. I love that. Real quick, Lagos, I'm about to premiere one of the biggest hits from Chief Fire's archives right now. It's out on all platforms. Make sure you go check it out tonight by Chief Fire featuring Josie. When we get back, we'll be talking to him. He'll be telling us more about his musical journey and, of course, what's the hottest thing so far, especially when it comes to promoting and actually standing tall and making hits on hits. It's the Morning Drive. Check it out. Tonight by Chief Fire featuring Josie is up next. Let's go.

0: What a perfect way to start a very beautiful Friday. All right, there you have it. Tonight by Chi Fire. Nobody's got to know, right? I mean, you know, the sweetest love always comes from when you're cheating, right? You know that, like, it's always very, very, very, very, very sweet when, you know, you're stealing another man's woman. I mean, it's crazy. All right, shout out to Chi Fire with Tonight. Nobody's got to know. Flipping the girl like pages in the Bible. That's a contradictory statement, Chi Fire. Talk to me, bro. What were you thinking of? Where was your headspace when you wrote those lyrics? Because this kind of remind me the last time I had this, you know, feeling, this kind of vibes was when I heard that nobody ever knows, you know. So when I heard that in your song, I was like, you flipping the girl like pages in the Bible? You know, nobody has to know. She has to relax. And I'm like, yo, where was your headspace while you were writing the song? Is this a true life story?
1: I'm a church boy, so...
0: No, at this point, you can't be a church boy, Chi Fire. No!
1: I just
0: the Holy Bible is going to reject you. You can't be a church boy.
1: A bad boy in a church way.
0: I feel you. Some Ari Kelly choir master. Yeah. I feel you. Crazy. All right. I love that. All right. So, ladies and gentlemen, we have Chi Fire in the studio. So, real quick, let's get to it. When did you start music? When did you realize that, man, music is your thing? After law school? Was it before or after law school?
1: Okay, I've always had plans to do music. Even while I was in secondary school, I've always known that music is something I was going to do. So while I was in uni, I was always doing it. So even though I was very intelligent in school, so
0: I love the fact you're like you're very intelligent. Nobody, Chi Fire, nobody's ever going to agree that you were dull in school. Nobody.
1: So it kind of affected my grades because I wasn't paying full attention.
0: Yeah,
1: school. I was always running to the studio, like. So it kind of sort of affected my academic grades and all of that. But I didn't do badly either, but still. Sometimes I feel I could have done way better if I had just focused on one thing. But then, always wins.
0: Passion always wins. In the University of Benin and became a barrister and solicitor.
1: Well, sometimes I think it's not very difficult because studying law kind of gives you
0: an edge in music, right?
1: An edge in music.
0: I know.

0: You know, being that you do literature and all of that, and you know how to put words together, and it just flows, you know.
1: It just flows. All right, so you grew up in Benin City, all right, and you later moved to Lagos to pursue your dreams, right? So how's this challenge, what are the challenges that you actually face while, you know, moving state to state to actually pursue music? I mean, coming from Benin, coming to Lagos, what are the challenges you actually faced in your musical journey?
0: Being honest, I would say at the point, it was like more easier for people who were in Lagos to like do music with ease compared to most of us who grew up in Benin.
1: Yeah. You think, you know, the Lagos artists were actually doing more in music when it comes to other states?
0: Yes, Lagos, it's like an advantage you get. Okay. Like, growing up on Lagos is an advantage because, I think you have access to everything, where everything is happening. Because
1: the market is here.
0: Yes, the market is here. So, Lagos is like the entertainment headquarters of Nigeria.
1: I tell you.
0: So, growing up in Benin, almost everybody that wanted to do music has to come back to Lagos, you get? Have to come to Lagos, find a way to come back to Lagos. I think, like, recently it's quite different because TikTok and social media and all that, so you can actually do it from anywhere.
1: Yeah.
0: And probably, maybe you can move when you're seeing results from what you're doing.
1: From what you're doing, right?
0: Yeah, but like when I started, it wasn't like that. Yet, so, but so I've been good, been doing our best. Yeah. I have a song with Ice Prince.
1: Oh, you have a song with Ice Prince?
0: Yeah, I dropped song like 2 years ago.
1: Okay.
0: Yeah, it's a very big song. The song like was big, and also my EP is coming up soon.
1: Oh, nice! When is it dropping?
0: Yeah, I think July.
1: July, just a few weeks away.
0: Yes, because I have like lots of songs, and sometimes when I play them, people don't even know the one they prefer. So
1: yeah.
0: I just think the best thing for me to do is to put all of them together and just put it out there so that everybody can listen to what they enjoy. Yeah.
1: All right, so you just mentioned that you've had songs with a lot of great artists out there, mentioning Ice Prince. The Tonight track actually featured Josie. Which of these collaborations do you think actually, you know, was the most challenging for you? Or the one that probably impacted on your growth, and you felt like, oh man, after this song, man, I don't, my levels don't move to the next. Yeah.
0: Well, I'll be honest, the one with Ice Prince.
1: The one with Ice Prince. What year was this?
0: What
1: year?
0: Okay, that was 2024.
1: 2024. Great. Yeah.
0: So the one with Ice Prince, so it kind of gave me an edge, and people started reaching out, appreciating my craft, my voice, and so at least it made me understand that, okay, I'm moving towards the right direction. Yeah.
1: So you wrote the song Tonight featuring Josie.
0: Yes,
1: so as a songwriter, you know, how important is it, you know, using your personal personal experience in songwriting? Does it really make the song better, or you just have some fictions in your head before you write? Which one works for you?
0: Okay, I think experience is an edge, because it kind of makes it easier for you, because you don't have to think too much before you get something to pen down.
1: Yeah.
0: So, but then also as a lawyer and music, you know, you also have to explore the options too.
1: Yeah, cool.
0: You're not the one. It shouldn't just be about you.
1: Yeah.
0: The whole time.
1: Yeah.
0: So you also have to like look at other people's experiences and all of that.
1: Cool.
0: And try to piece it together. What people are going through. So
1: Are you signed to any record label currently?
0: Working on something.
1: You're working on something. So you know, what's, you know, having clashed King Mighty and Joy Tongo's imprint, her label, where everyone is saying, like, is it a case of contracts not being read, or maybe some record labels are just waiting? Coming from a perspective of a lawyer right now. Yeah.
0: Okay, you know, it's not so easy for me to come from the perspective of a lawyer.
1: Yeah.
0: I'm an artist. Yeah. Understand the challenge that comes with trying to like build your craft and make something out of it. So, but I'll try as much as I can to give my honest opinion.
1: Yeah.
0: I think artists, most times, you don't even

0: know how far you can go.
1: Yeah.
0: And sometimes you're just there singing, and it might be like maybe this thing itself, if you do and do and do and make anything not come out for inside.
1: True.
0: So you see artists like just jumping at deals, you know, like not caring. At that initial stage, the truth is many people don't really listen. See, because sometimes they don't even believe that something's going to come out of it.
1: Mm.
0: So they just signed that
1: deal. They just signed a deal.
0: Some even tell you, say, no worries. Some even Twitter, you say, you don't even give them anything.
1: Nice. So your genre of music, where you have Afrobeat, R&B, love tune, I mean, romantic love songs, that's what you do right now. That's a very competitive genre of music right now in the industry. You know, there are a lot of people there. There's Fireboy, there's Ruga, there is, you know, Adekunle Gold. I mean, there's a whole lot of people. What makes Chief Fire stands out?
0: Well, I think what makes Chief Fire stand out is that Chief Fire is Chief Fire.
1: Chief Fire is Chief Fire. You come with the fire.
0: Yeah, anybody cannot be Chief Fire.
1: Yeah.
0: And apart from that, I'm a lawyer, something that many of them are not.
1: I know, exactly, yeah. That's an advantage for you.
0: So that's an advantage for me.
1: Yeah, so cool.
0: I'm here and I will do my thing. They will mention my name too.
1: All right. So what's next for Chief Fire?
0: What's next for me?
1: Your EP, you mentioned your EP is dropping sometime in July.
0: Yes, my God's grace.
1: Any specific date? No date yet.
0: No date.
1: No date yet, but in July we should be expecting an EP from Chief Fire. Do you have a title for the EP already?
0: I don't know if I would like to
1: reveal it. I mean, you should reveal the title. It's let's break it right here. Anything can change before them. I like that. Yeah, something else happens. Yeah, I like that. I like that. So, Lagos, you just checked out Chief Fire featuring Josie with tonight's great tune. So, real quick before you go, final words to every fan of yours out there, or everyone who wants to be like you, who've actually listened to your song and they be like, yo man, I want to be like Chief Fire. I know there are a lot of people who are in school right now who feels like, hey look man, I want to go into music as well.
0: What I would say is, like every other thing in life, like every other hustle, every other grind, it's not easy.
1: Okay.
0: So, but keep on doing your thing.
1: Yeah.
0: Just keep on believing, keep on putting the work. One day it's going to happen, and it's going to happen. And as long as you keep working, one thing

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in an international friendly to the late arrival of several players to camp. The Fulham defender, who joined the team on Monday and featured in the second half of the match in Warsaw, said they scored, was disappointed not to secure victory. And midfielder Kristantas Uche has won the 2025-2026 UEFA Conference League Goal of the Tournament. Uche earned the honour for his stunning strike for Crystal Palace against...

0: Rhythm FM, Business News, Vanguard Newspaper, Punch Newspaper, Hip TV, and Goldmine TV. Miss World Nigeria 2026. 20 delegates. One crown, one destiny. Miss World Nigeria. The world is watching.
1: Yes, so this is Jolly Johnny on the streets. How well do you know Maggi Chicken Flavor? Oh, yeah, spell celery.
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1: Yes, so this is Jolly Johnny on the streets. 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
2: 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Celery.
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1: Hello, good morning. My name is Vera Chukwu, your baby girl for life. And this is another morning to talk about what is trending on social media. This show is called What's Hot.

Good morning, viewers. Welcome to What's Hot on Celebrate Television. You already know how we do it here. This is your front office for all the different services of social media. So stay with us. Good morning.

faced 4 years ago, only to face job rejections. She lost her sponsorship and faced daily discrimination like racial slurs after working as a cleaner and a care worker. And she says that the company she's working for also unfortunately lost its license, so they can't afford to have her. So now she is torn between leaving the UK and coming back to Nigeria, and that is not a suitable option for her because, according to her, she sold everything she owned for her to be able to travel to the United Kingdom. So in the video, in a nutshell, she was just lamenting, you know, talking about how she didn't know what offense she committed, that God sent her to be a Nigerian, because it sucks to be a Nigerian, and, you know, moving to the UK, it has been extremely difficult for her. And I kind of understand the problem, the struggle she's dealing with, but let me take a couple of comments. So this is from Archie, and he says, "Be strong, lady. The Lord is your strength. You live past this. Put your thoughts and prayer together and think about it thoroughly." All right, this is from Oleya, and he says, "Call

sensitive. And this is from Ola. And it says, this one has been blaming Nigeria even before she moved to South Africa. No matter how good her life is, she will still blame Nigeria for any dark spot in it. Why you no follow your colleagues? They cry together. You carry camera, come to the whole world. And the last one says, this is just the beginning. Until you people start speaking for Nigeria to be divided, wow. Nigeria needs to divide so we can have peace. We don't want to push crazy agenda. Yeah, this are just coming from social media. So, I kind of understand that plight, but what I don't understand is how Nigeria can be so insensitive in most cases, because this is someone that is coming out to lament the kind of struggle she's facing, and we know that this is the reality of the average Nigerian. I don't think anybody wants to live a well-paying job or a stable life here and uproot their life to go to the United Kingdom, where they don't even have family members or where their future is uncertain. But because of the level of insecurity, the unemployment, the instability, you name it all, that is happening, that this is what

Ajakpain, you know, migration is something that has happened for decades. You know, even from the Bible time, we saw when Abraham, he literally left the place where he was. God said, I will take you to another place. That was when migration even started. And it's not a bad thing to migrate because you might want better opportunities, you want better standard of living. Because sometimes people will argue that the life that we're living in Nigeria is not life. When you go outside, you will start living a better life. And now that she has left Nigeria, because I mean, she's well within her right to leave Nigeria. Look at the things we're going through, the instability, the insecurity, the poverty, unemployment, everything is happening at once in Nigeria. She found a way to leave. It does not now cancel her right to complain. She can still complain if she's in another country and she's finding it hard. We underestimate the harsh realities of migrants in other countries. It is not easy for you to sell your property off from Nigeria and go to another country where you have no family, no support system, and you're not even, in most cases, you're not even doing what you want to do because you're just doing menial jobs that are even beneath your qualification because you want to survive. This woman can come and drink, she can come and cry. It does not now mean that now is not the time that when she's down, Nigerians will not speak.

0: had a house in Nigeria to be somebody that is homeless on the street. So I would say that Nigerians should have empathy. If they cannot say any nice things to people that are struggling abroad, they should just pass. And they should not mock people's pain, because you don't know where you will be tomorrow.
1: Exactly. And to think that someone also

shape whatever comes to him. And I'm like, what the heck, really? Like, this is somebody's reality that you're playing with here. So people expect me how to live the reality of what Fela said, that suffering and smiling. So you'll be homeless in the streets of another country, but yet you have to smile to your people back home. I currently even know someone who his study is about to come to an end, you know, and then this guy is looking for all means necessary not to come back to Nigeria. And I'm like, Nigeria is home. 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

How will she come back to a country that is not functioning, that has no structure, blah, blah, and blah? And this has been the reality of a lot of Nigerians. And so many people have been insensitive in the comments. What do you think about this story? Please let us know in our social media handle.

Agagotu came out to say that any child your wife bears under your roof is yours. And then she posted in her caption and says, our ancestors were wise with polygamy. Be sure to also accept that wisdom, when it applies to DNA. Okay, be sure to also accept that wisdom when it applies to DNA. Any child that woman bears under your roof is yours, Oga. And then she also typed, your ancestors believed in polygamy so much that they also said that the bride price covers all and every child she bears under your roof. So why are

name. This is serious. You know, the comment is just also as serious as this is, and I'm going to take a few comments. The first comment on Instagram by Blue Bovat says, "It's the culture. Ask your grandparents." Then Dami Wodo says, "Before uncle, the funny thing is, I might even accept to raise the child, even if the child isn't mine, but I would still divorce you.

0: don't want to be mad. It's, let's all be mad together. Then I'll take a last comment. Ayinke says, she's right though. Una fathers, where una they copy polygamous from, don't care about DNA. Oh no, this one, I would like, honestly, to push it to Eniola first before I even come on.
1: Vera, why did you say
0: this? Yes, because this is quite interesting.
2: Well, I really, really don't know. Honestly, this situation is tricky, but I don't know. It depends on the kind of discipline you have or the kind of values you have with your partner, if your views align, because I believe that, I strongly believe in monogamy, right? So it should be one woman and one man. And if that is the premise of a relationship, I don't think there should be any fear of anybody bringing an illegitimate child from outside. But because a lot of these men want to eat their cake and have it, that is why they will be trying to justify what should not be justified. Yeah. But when someone like this makes a comment like this now, it sounds absurd, because a lot of the men, they are trying to say to that, oh, okay, then if a man cheats, definitely, a lot of you are already cheating. Even when the woman did not bring another child from outside to you. So now, but now you see how absurd it sounds. Yes. You see how it does not make sense when it comes to flipping the script. So if you know that you would not appreciate it if someone commits paternity fraud, I think you should learn to actually stay faithful, unless you have already agreed with your wife that, okay, I'm a polygamous man and she has no problem with it. But don't be with someone under the premise of it's just you and I, and then you start moving outside on them and expect them to be entirely loyal to you. You don't have the monopoly of madness.
0: Shoot, Eniola. That's why I said push it to Eniola first. Now,
2: I would say that, you know, marriage should be built on trust, right? You should trust your partner enough to know that as I'm with this person, any child that this woman is bringing to this family, literally giving birth to, is my child. Now, but because a lot of men are cheats normally, and they do not trust themselves, they are already cheating outside, that's why they normally project this fear that, okay, if I'm cheating on this woman, she's probably cheating on me, so let us do DNA. I feel like DNA has broken a lot of homes, and it shouldn't be so, because even in the olden days, fathers were not doing DNA. In fact, a lot of men say, you don't know that you're only your father's, you know, legitimate children, and your father trained you. I feel like fatherhood is more than just biology, it is something that if somebody is taking care of you with your father, somebody is taking care of your father, somebody is feeding you with your father, why are we coming to come and complicate situations and break the whole unit when literally is a child? And now when you now say, oh, I want to do the DNA test, and you find out that, okay, this child is not your own and whatnot, if you now break the child's stability, every child will be living in an environment where they are growing in a two-parent household. Right, so now when you now say, oh, I'm punishing the mother, I'm taking the mother, in most cases, a lot of men will also take the child out, but the child did not do anything to you. So why would you now make it the child's problem? So I would just say that this man also quoted the Igbo tradition. I said that any child that is born in a marriage is the man's child, whether the woman went outside to play away match or not. As long as he's married to her, he must take responsibility of that child. So men should not be picking and choosing what tradition they want to follow. That is also a tradition in the Igbo tradition, and they must follow it, and they should follow it.
0: It's quite funny, because I remember, you know, thinking about this story, but firstly, I hate paternity fraud with passion, and I think personally what I think is that it's worse than witchcraft.

0: not just putting...
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2: What makes Emory special is that it has very rigorous academics, but a community that is willing to support each other. People are always willing to study together and work hard together.
1: Learn more at emory.edu.

0: customarily, when you marry, your wife's children are automatically your children, whether you like it or not. I think that subjects a lot of men to, you know, hating themselves, because you know that the children you have outside are now completely illegitimate. Even tradition does not recognize them. And all. If there's a tradition that recognizes them, please prove me wrong, come to our social media and let us know. But so far, it is just the fact that bride price always covers the children of the woman. So that's what a lot of women are holding on to. And honestly, to the world ends, I see no reason why women should do fraternity fraud.
1: Honestly, me, I will not be quick to judge women, because there are a lot of reasons why women will do some things. We see how society is so harsh to women that go. In fact, we have a society of womb watchers. So if you are married to somebody and you've not given birth after a particular time, you start to look at the woman, oh, she's barren, oh, she's this one. There are a lot of stereotypes that are put towards women.

0: other marriages or other or past relationships would want to marry a woman and say, oh, for you to marry me, you must love my children. Automatically, you expect this woman to be a mother to your children. So now, why are you now shaking the tables and now saying that, oh, because a woman stepped outside, you know, and she got a child, you are now saying you are not the father? That is not true at all. Even in some cases, you are seeing how men are so wicked that when they want to marry single mothers, they say, see, is it that I want to marry? This is your child. You have to go and drop her in the village. And you let that young child just suffer for nothing. So if we are not, if I was going to say that, oh, because you have done DNA tests and you are not biologically the father, then I think this thing of men now marrying women and accepting their children from previous marriages to enter that marriage will not work. So let us know what we are saying.
1: Yes, so we know what we are saying. No, as much as you are logically right, right, I see no reason why a woman would step out of a marriage. Now, why I'm saying that is because you don't let society structure you as a person. That's my own advice. And never

question. Yes, so at the end of the day, it makes absolute no sense to just divorce this person in peace. But regardless, this is where we take another break. And we'll be right back. If you enjoy

0: If you want hot, we will talk about all the trending conversations on social media. Of course, my name is Vera Chibu, and I'm still in the studio with my precious colleague, who will join me in even more conversations. So what do we have next?
1: Yes, so jump into the next story. This one is rather sad.

there is of the scene. Speaking at an event, UNICEF official Celine said the situation is worrisome and it shows that many children are falling behind in their education. She also warns that as technology and AI becomes more important around the world, Nigerian children could be left behind if more investment is not made in education, digital learning and skills training. Now I'll take just two comments. This is Cam, and she's saying, if you people want to use everything to drag us, you cannot drag us with education. This is a very big lie. Where exactly was this data collected? Now I read the second comment that says, this is a big lie. American school kids cannot even read. And you are instructing us, yes, you are constantly recruiting bright minds from here. Now, this thing has so many angles, right? And if I want to start doing different angles, we will not live here. But I want to go with the angle of supporting her, because I know that it is not absolutely true that they say that, what's the word that one out of four children cannot read by the time they are 40. I don't think that is true, but I know that there is something wrong.

0: anymore. I always make this example that my little cousin, she barely knows how to read, and I don't want to say her age, it will embarrass her, but at that age, she should know how to read. So it now falls back to our educational system. Our governments are not funding this educational system. There is little money here, and teachers, the people that are passionate about teaching, are leaving the profession. Now, people who are looking for jobs do not see jobs because there is a vacuum in the educational system. They are just entering. These people are not even qualified. I remember the days when, before you could be a teacher, you go to a teacher's institute, literally, to learn how to teach. But now, these people just feel like, oh, because you're a graduate. Because you're a graduate does not mean that you know how to teach. So a lot of people are not even qualified to be teachers, and they are teachers. And when I'm a logo teaching somebody that is empty, that person that is empty, that is the child that is empty. And that is why, our educational system is just nonsense. So I really urge the federal government to invest more in education so that teachers will be well paid and will not be frustrated, because when they are not well paid, they say, hey, how much are they even paying me? And they just do anyhow. And we cannot afford to make this student's foundation to be anyhow, because it's from the foundation that you even build on top. If the foundation is faulty, we cannot build on anything.
1: All right, so this whole thing, I think she's been hypocritical.

0: is riddled with those screens all over their face. They have iPads. They're always on TikTok. You see a 2-3-year-old girl, she already knows all the songs on TikTok. You understand that kind of thing? So it's more of a generational thing, not that it is a Nigerian. Because let us face it, if Nigerians were truly dollars, I don't think we'll have this amount of brain drain we have. I mean, you are always recruiting the best of talent from here. So it's not unfair to come and say, oh, generally it's Nigeria's children that cannot read at the age of 14. And let's talk about our educational sector. That is another problem entirely, because no matter what, it is still a problem that we need to face. Let's talk about the fact that the curriculum we're using is so outdated, it's so archaic. It feels like they are not even teaching you things that you need to be equipped to deal with today's world. It feels like you're still learning things that your grandfathers learned, and this is still the same thing they want you to be learning in this 2026. And then again, another issue that is general is the fact that look at the NYSC scheme as a body now. A lot of these core members that go to camp, after leaving camp, they majorly send all of them to school. Even people that are not qualified to teach. So do you want to tell me that someone that doesn't have the qualification, the passion, the person is just serving just because this is one of the most important things to do, not because they have the passion for it? What kind of knowledge do you think they'll be instilling in children? So these are the things we should look at generally if we want to face all these.
1: I agree, Eniola. I agree. And another angle I'd like to look at personally is the angle of parenting. So I know this little child, she's about 4 now, and she's always distracted by her mother's phone. So you're asking, what are you watching? Whose phone are you holding? My mommy's phone. And the mom is always too just chill. And then other times you're asking her, whose phone is this? It's my daddy's phone. And you're wondering, this child with an iPhone, latest iPhone for crying aloud, and she already is on TikTok for adults and all of that. This is insane. Parenting needs to do better. And then we'll also look at another angle of young children out of school, maybe secondary school. They just finish writing their work, and then you see that the next thing is they're in a private school teaching children. Like, literally. Or they're in a secondary school teaching physics. Somebody that you never even pass mathematics is already teaching physics. How? Now,
0: don't
1: let all of them
0: do. Yes. Thank you for bringing this parent out to me. Because I know we always bring the school, but parents, we have a role to play. Yes, education does not just start and end in school. You have to teach your children, you have to monitor them. When they come back from school, what do they teach you today?

0: this generation, and it has to be looked into. But this is where we draw the curtain for today. So we are not even close to being done on what's hot, because we have a lot of hot trending conversations to even give to you on Reading 93.7 FM this morning by 11 a.m. So make sure you tune in and join in the conversation. Also, for all the topics we've discussed, let us know what you think as well on our social media handles. My name is Vera Chukwu, once again, your baby girl for life. Have a wonderful day if you can.
1: Thank you very much for staying tuned with us. I hope you enjoy the conversation. My name is Eniola Adesine. I'll see you next time.
2: Yes, so I hope you enjoyed the conversation. I'll see you next time. My name is Prozobacha.

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1: The journey has been inspiring. The competition has been intense. And now, the moment the nation has been waiting for is here. 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Be there as a new queen is crowned. A queen of beauty, a queen of purpose, and a queen prepared to represent Nigeria on the global stage. 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

It's 12 o'clock. Nigeria is the only country we have. Let's avoid acts that could destabilize the nation. Remember, we are one big family. I am David Chiedu with the news. First, our top stories. Federal government urges Nigerians to unite against terror as United Nations demand immediate release of abducted students and teachers. INEC warns political parties over invalid primaries. Shakira and Burna Boy to perform official World Cup song at opening ceremony. Now details of these and other stories. The federal government says kidnappers, bandits and terrorists are targeting national unity and public confidence in government institutions. The Minister of Information and National Orientation, Mohammed Idris, at a news conference in Abuja, called on Nigerians to remain vigilant, support security agencies with credible information, and reject divisive narratives. He assured citizens that government remains committed to protecting lives and securing the safe return of abducted students and teachers. Idris said terrorism has no tribe, religion, or political affiliation, and stressed that defeating insecurity requires a whole lot of society approach.

0: The president has made it clear that no child belongs in captivity and that no effort will be spared in ensuring that those responsible for these heinous crimes are brought to justice. The president has directed every lawful instrument available to the Nigerian state be deployed towards achieving this objective, including the deployment of specialized rescue teams.
1: Director of Legal Services, Office of the National Security Advisor, Zakari Bijingyawa, said security agencies have the capacity to rescue victims but must rely on intelligence and threat assessments to ensure their safe return.
2: When you ask a question, if you can track somebody, then you can track them. You need to look at the myriad of indices that the security sector looks into before it takes a decision. So yes, you know where they are. So what about their safety and security? So yes, the capacity exists, but the security agencies cannot respond just to political demands or to popular outcry. They must use their best training to do threat assessment and to know when it is time to move in.
1: And United Nations has called for the immediate and safe release of school children and teachers abducted in recent attacks in Oyo and Borno State. Speaking in Abuja, United Nations President and Humanitarian Coordinator in Nigeria, Mohammed Fall, condemned the abductions and the killing of two educators, describing the incident as a grave attack on children's rights to education and safety. Fall urged Nigerian authorities to intensify efforts to secure schools and ensure the swift return of all victims and bring those responsible to justice. He reaffirmed the United Nations commitment to supporting safe and violent-free learning environments across Nigeria. The National Human Rights Commission has in the meantime urged the federal government to secure the immediate release of abducted school children and ensure the abductors are brought to justice. Speaking to mark the 2026 International Day of Innocent Children Victims of Aggression, NHRC Executive Secretary Tony Ojukwu condemned the incident and the recent abductions of students and teachers in Oyo and Borno State. He described the incident as grave violations of children's rights to education, safety, and human dignity. He also called for full implementation of the Safe Schools Initiative, passage of the Safe Schools Bill, and stronger protection measures to ensure every Nigerian child learns in a safe environment. And the Independent National Electoral Commission has warned political parties that any primary election held after its May 30th deadline remains invalid. INEC, National Commissioner and Chairman of the Information and Voter Education Committee, Mohammed Kudu Haruna, said parties must continue to comply with the Electoral Act 2026 pending the outcome of the Commission's appeal. Haruna explained that the Commission's position follows a federal High Court judgment which nullified parts of INEC's timetable for the 2027 general election. He advised political parties to adhere to existing electoral provisions until the Court of Appeal determines the matter. And to legislative concerns, the House of Representatives was thrown into a rowdy session on Thursday following a dispute over the nomination process for minority leader. A member of the House from Benue State, Philip Agbese, raised a point of privilege during plenary, denying reports that he endorsed Ikenga Gucinyere for the position. The claim sparked tension and briefly disrupted proceedings before order was restored. Agbese alleged that his signature was forged on a nomination document, describing it as a breach of parliamentary integrity.
3: The person who signed this document, Honorable Shei, I have not seen him since December 2025. So I'm at a loss, and I feel that my legislative privilege has been breached because this amounts to forgery. For my signature to be used for purposes which not intended for. Mr. Speaker, I want to seek of the leave of this House to probe and investigate and to stop further any use of my signature going further for any of this kind of purpose. Mr. Speaker, I also want to pray this Honorable House to stop Honorable Ikenga and members of his team or his agents or anybody acting on his behalf from further maligning my name.
1: Ugo Chinyere, who counts at Agbesa's allegation, described it as a lie.
4: Brother arrived from Benue, late for our meeting, met me in the office, in the presence of some of my colleagues that I will bring forward, and voluntarily, on his own and independently, pledged and signed my nomination for the post of minority leader.
3: I never did, Mr. Ikenga.
4: Mr. Speaker.
3: I never did that, Mr. Ikenga.
4: Mr. Speaker.
3: I never did that, Mr. Ikenga.
4: Mr. Speaker.
3: No. I never did that. No. No. I never did that.
1: The Speaker of the House, Tajuddin Abbas, said appropriate action will be taken in due course and urged members to refrain from further debate on the matter.
5: We'll take the appropriate actions when the time comes. But for now, let us be a little bit patient. Let's get the document and let's verify and investigate and confirm first the reasonable doubt that there is a case to answer. We'll take the
3: decision. Point of order.
5: But give me that honor to go through this issue and be sure that there is a case to answer. By Tuesday, next plenary, we will do the needful.
1: The House of Representatives. Beg your pardon. The House of Representatives has commenced an investigation into the Director General of the National Institute for Legislative and Democratic Studies, Professor Abubakar Suleiman.

0: federal extant laws and regulations.
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2: Although no case of Ebola has been reported in Nigeria, we must remain observant following the outbreak of the disease in Central Africa. 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
1: Many thanks for staying with us. Now to news on the foreign scene. Heavy gunfire has erupted in Somalia's capital, Mogadishu, as tensions over delays to national elections escalate. The violence followed opposition calls for protests after President Hassan Sheikh Mohamud's term was extended by 1 year, a move critics describe as unconstitutional. Residents reported exchanges of gunfire across several parts of the city throughout the night, while police said security forces were responding to attacks by heavily armed militias. Former Prime Minister Hassan Ali Khair accused government forces of attacking opposition leaders preparing for peaceful demonstrations, raising fears of further political instability. And to Ukraine, the President Volodymyr Zelensky has called for a direct meeting with Russian President Vladimir Putin in a renewed effort to end the war. In an open letter, Zelensky said that peace could only be achieved through direct engagements between Ukraine and Russia and urged a full ceasefire during any proposed negotiations. Russian President Vladimir Putin earlier rejected the ceasefire proposal, but the Kremlin confirmed that it had received the letter and that Putin would be briefed on its content. Meanwhile, U.S. President Donald Trump said a meeting between the two leaders would be a positive step toward ending the conflict. The Lebanese armed group Hezbollah has rejected the terms of a U.S.-backed ceasefire agreement with Israel. In a strongly worded statement, the group's leader, Naim Qassem, described the negotiations as futile and humiliating for Lebanon, saying that the proposal had been rejected by broad sections of the Lebanese people. The development follows the announcement of a renewed ceasefire agreement between Israel and Lebanon, including the creation of security zones, in southern Lebanon, where Hezbollah operatives would be barred. Meanwhile, U.S. President Donald Trump said that he had spoken with Hezbollah and Israeli Prime Minister Benjamin Netanyahu, adding that progress towards stability was being made. And in entertainment news, U.S. actor James Handy, known for his roles in films including Jumanji and Top Gun Maverick, has been stabbed to death at his home in Los Angeles. Police said the 81-year-old was found unconscious with multiple stab wounds in the front garden of his Tarzana residence on Wednesday. Authorities have arrested 44-year-old Michael Gledhill, the son of Handy's girlfriend, on suspicion of murder. Handy enjoyed a career spanning more than six decades with appearances in numerous films and television series including Law & Order, NCIS, The West Wing, and Top Gun Maverick. And in sports, FIFA has acknowledged that a website error allowed around 60 fans to purchase World Cup tickets without payment. The World Football Governing Body said the tickets with incorrect pricing have now been cancelled, with affected fans given the option to repurchase them at full price. FIFA expressed regret over the incident, explaining that the error occurred during a payment processing issue at checkout. Reports indicate that the affected tickets were for group stage matches in Toronto ahead of the 2026 World Cup in North

0: America. And Colombian pop star Shakira will perform the official song of the 2026 World Cup at the tournament's opening ceremony in Mexico City. Shakira will take to the stage alongside Nigerian Afrobeat star Burna Boy to perform Die Die at Estadio Azteca on June 11th, ahead of the opening match between Mexico and South Africa. The Colombian artist J Balvin and South African singer Tyla are also scheduled to perform during the ceremony. Opening shows will also be held in Canada and the United States, while Shakira is set to co-headline the World Cup final halftime show in July. To end the news, a recap of the major headlines. The federal government is urging Nigerians to unite against terror as United Nations demand an immediate release of the abducted students and teachers. And INEC has warned political parties over invalid primaries. And you also heard that Shakira and Burna Boy are to perform the official World Cup song at opening ceremony. And that was the news. It was edited by Suleiman Abdulkarim and produced by Micah Sunday. Nigeria is the only country we have. Let's avoid acts that could destabilize the nation. Remember, we're one big family. I'm David Chiedu. Many thanks for listening. Up next is DJ Nazi. Good afternoon.
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Stage 6. 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

0: It's 2 o'clock. Good afternoon. I am Thandi Abigail. Here are the top stories this hour. The federal government says kidnappers, bandits, and terrorists are targeting national unity and public confidence in government institutions. The Minister of Information and National Orientation, Mohammed Idris, at a news conference in Abuja, called on Nigerians to remain vigilant, support security agencies with credible information, and reject divisive narratives. Meanwhile, the United Nations has called for the immediate and safe release of schoolchildren and teachers abducted in recent attacks in Oyo and Borno states. Speaking in Abuja, UN resident and humanitarian coordinator in Nigeria, Mohammed Fall, condemned the abductions and the killings of two educators, describing the incidents as a grave attack on children's right to education and safety. In the meantime, the National Human Rights Commission has urged the federal government to secure the immediate release of abducted schoolchildren and ensure their abductors are brought to justice. Speaking to mark the 2026 International Day of Innocent Children Victims of Aggression, NHRC Executive Secretary Tony Ojukwu condemned the recent abductions of students and teachers in Oyo and Borno states. The president of the Nigerian Safe Society of Engineers, Aliyu Rabiu, has urged the federal government to take urgent action to address rising insecurity and economic hardship in the country. Rabiu, who made the call in Abuja, expressed concern over increasing cases of kidnappings and other criminal activities across Nigeria. The Independent National Electoral Commission, INEC, has warned political parties that any primary election held after its May 30th deadline remains invalid. INEC National Commissioner and Chairman of the Information and Voter Education Committee, Mohammed Kudu Haruna, said parties must continue to comply with the Electoral Act 2026, pending the outcome of the Commission's appeal. On the foreign scene, at least 49 people have died of thirst in the Sahara Desert in northern Niger after a lorry carrying them broke down, authorities said. The group was returning from Mali after a religious festival when the vehicle became stranded more than 80 kilometers west of Asamaka border crossing with Algeria. Ukrainian President Volodymyr Zelensky has called for a direct meeting with Russian President Vladimir Putin in a renewed effort to end the war. In an open letter, Zelensky said peace could only be achieved through direct engagement between Ukraine and Russia and urged a full ceasefire during any proposed negotiations. Lebanese armed group Hezbollah has rejected the terms of a U.S.-backed ceasefire agreement with Israel. In a strongly worded statement, the group's leader, Naim Qassem, described the negotiations as futile and humiliating for Lebanon, saying the proposal had been rejected by broad sections of the Lebanese people. In entertainment news, U.S. actor James Handy, known for his roles in films including Jumanji and Top Gun Maverick, has been stabbed to death at his home in Los Angeles. Police say the 81-year-old was found unconscious with multiple stab wounds in the front garden of his Tarzana residence on Wednesday. In sports news, FIFA has acknowledged that a website error allowed around 60 fans to purchase World Cup tickets without payment. The World Football Governing Body said the tickets were incorrect pricing have now been cancelled, with affected fans given the option to repurchase them at full price. Colombian pop star Shakira will perform the official song of the 2026 FIFA World Cup at the tournament's opening ceremony in Mexico City. Shakira will take to the stage alongside Nigerian Afrobeat star Burna Boy to perform Dai Dai at Estadio Azteca on June 11th, ahead of the opening match between Mexico and South Africa. Those were the stories we covered this hour. The next update comes up at 4. I am Thandi Abigail. 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
5: The journey has been inspiring. The competition has been intense. And now, the moment the nation has been waiting for is here. The most beautiful girl in Nigeria, MBGN, proudly presents Miss World Nigeria 2026 Grand Finale, Second Edition. 20 exceptional delegates, 20 stories, 20 dreams, but only one crown. 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And it's on Saturday, 6th June 2026. The red carpet starts at 6 p.m. and the grand finale show at 7 p.m. Regular tickets are 10,000 naira, VIP tickets are 50,000 naira, and exclusive tables are 1 million naira each. Be there as a new queen is crowned. A queen of beauty, a queen of purpose, and a queen prepared to represent Nigeria on the global stage. 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Newspaper, Hip TV, and Goldmine TV. Miss World Nigeria 2026, 20 delegates, one crown, one destiny. Miss World Nigeria, the world is watching.
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7: True strength. What defines it? The brilliance of a player. Or when a team comes together to win. A solo beat. Or the rhythm of many. The flair of one dancer. Or the art of a troupe. One distinct, we believe it's not just one, but the power of the group that

0: is Balmoral Hall, Federal Palace Hotel, Victoria Island, Lagos. And it's on Saturday, 6th June 2026. The red carpet starts at 6 p.m. and the grand finale show at 7 p.m. Regular tickets are 10,000 naira, VIP tickets are 50,000 naira, and exclusive tables are 1 million naira each. Be there as a new queen is crowned. A queen of beauty, a queen of purpose, and a queen prepared to represent Nigeria on the global stage. 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TV, and Goldmine TV. Miss World Nigeria 2026, 20 delegates, one crown, one destiny. Miss World Nigeria, the world is watching.
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1: Yes, so this is Jolly Johnny on the streets. 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
2: 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Celery.
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Time crossing these state lines. 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
1: 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How well do you know Maggi Chicken Flavor? 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
3: 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And it's on Saturday, 6th June 2026. The red carpet starts at 6 p.m. and the grand finale show at 7 p.m. Regular tickets are 10,000 naira, VIP tickets are 50,000 naira, and exclusive tables are 1 million naira each. Be there as a new queen is crowned. A queen of beauty, a queen of purpose, and a queen prepared to represent Nigeria on the global stage. 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
5: I am Thandi Abigail with the news. First, our top stories. Health workers urge federal governments to address Nigeria's economic hardship and insecurity. Atiku faults federal government over continued captivity of Oyo pupils and teachers. And federal government set to repatriate over 1,000 Nigerians from South Africa. Now details of these and other stories.

0: The Nigerian Union of Allied Health Professionals has called on the federal government to take urgent steps to address worsening economic hardship, rising energy costs, and insecurity across the country. In a communique issued after its National Executive Council meeting, the union also warned the National Assembly against proposed amendments to laws establishing health regulatory councils. The union's president, Dr. Kamal Ibrahim, said the proposed changes could undermine other health professions and destabilize the health sector. Ibrahim also urged governments to implement outstanding agreements with health workers, improve welfare conditions, and sustain efforts to combat insecurity nationwide. Former Vice President Atiku Abubakar has criticized President Bola Tinubu and First Lady Olorunmi Tinubu over the continued captivity of abducted pupils and teachers in Oyo State. Atiku, in a statement issued by his media aide, Frank Shaibu, accused the federal government of not showing enough urgency in securing the release of the victims. He said the government appeared more focused on political activities than the plight of the abducted schoolchildren and called for greater empathy and decisive action. Atiku urged authorities to deploy all available security and intelligence resources to rescue the victims and bring those responsible to justice. Operatives of the Nigeria Security and Civil Defense Corps, Kano State Command, have foiled an attempted kidnapping and cattle rustling operation in Kiru local government area of the state. The command, in a statement by its public relations officer, Ibrahim Abdullahi, said armed assailants attacked a shepherd, injured him, and abducted two of his children before NSCDC personnel responded to a distress call and engaged the suspects in a gun duel. Abdullahi said the criminals abandoned the victims and fled into the forest after being overpowered by security operatives. He said the two rescued victims have been reunited with their family while the injured shepherd received medical attention. The federal government is planning to repatriate more than 1,000 Nigerian nationals from South Africa amid rising anti-immigrant tensions in the country. The spokesman of the Ministry of Foreign Affairs, Kimiebe Ebienfa, said screening for the voluntary repatriation exercise began on Thursday, with officials expecting over 1,000 returnees. Ebienfa said Nigeria's High Commission in Pretoria has secured waivers from South African authorities to allow Nigerians with immigration-related offenses to return home without detention. The move follows a recent wave of xenophobic protests and violence targeting foreigners in South Africa, raising concerns over the safety of migrants in the country. A governorship aspirant of the All Progressives Congress, APC, in Ogun State, Abayomi Honye, has called on the party's national leadership to cancel the May 21st governorship primary and conduct a fresh exercise. Speaking at a press conference in Abeokuta, Honye alleged that the primary election did not reflect the true wishes of party members. He claimed that some party leaders were attempting to impose a preferred candidate rather than allow members to freely choose their governorship flag bearer. Honye also questioned how he recorded zero votes despite being officially listed as a contestant in the primary election.
1: I have decided to go to court to challenge that zero, that I was present, my people were there, in all local governments, in all the 236 ward of Ogun State, my people were there. How can you now allocate zero to me? And that simply implies that there was no election in Ogun State. They were just writing figures. They were just allocating figures to themselves. And I know those errors are gone, that you think you can just do whatever you like, and it will just go like that. Nobody is going to challenge that to us. We have decided to go to court to challenge it, and I know we are going to get justice.
0: A federal high court in Abuja has adjourned until June 15th to rule on an application by Omoyele Sowore seeking Justice Mohammed Umar to recuse him from his alleged cybercrime trial. At the hearing, Sowore informed the court that he would represent himself for now, pending the engagement of a new legal team. He argued that his lawyers were reluctant to appear before the courts due to what he described as their humiliation during previous proceedings. Prosecuting counsel Akinlolu Kehinde urged the courts to dismiss the application, while Justice Umar said he would review the filed processes before delivering a ruling on June 15th. The Minister of Justice and Attorney General of the Canadian province of Manitoba, Matt Weeb, is expected in Lagos next week to engage with Nigerian legal practitioners. Weeb will deliver the keynote address at the 2026 Law Week celebration of the Nigerian Bar Association Etiosa branch in Victoria Island. The chairman of the branch, Olariwaju Obadina, said the Canadian official will attend with other senior legal officers to interact with Nigerian lawyers, including attorneys general from the Southwest states. Obadina added that the theme of the 2026 Law Week was selected to address current challenges and emerging issues in legal practice in Nigeria.
2: It has become imperative to examine how lawyers can remain profitable while upholding the highest standard of ethics and professional responsibility. The 2026 Law Week promises to be a convergence of distinguished jurists, policymakers, academic, legal practitioners, business leaders, and stakeholders committed to shaping the future of the legal profession.
0: Nigeria's First Lady, Olorunmi Tinubu, has called for urgent and collective action to protect the environment and address the growing threat of climate change. In a message to mark World Environment Day 2026, she said rising temperatures, flooding, drought, desertification, and environmental degradation continue to impact lives, food security, and public health. Senator Tinubu urged individuals, communities, and governments to promote sustainable practices, protect natural resources, and build climate-resilient societies. She called on Nigerians to join the global efforts towards a safer, greener, and more sustainable future.

In international news, at least 49 people have died of thirst in the Sahara Desert in northern Niger after a lorry carrying them broke down, authorities said. The group was returning from Mali after a religious festival when the vehicle became stranded more than 80 kilometers west of Asamaka border, crossing with Algeria. Officials said the travelers were left trapped in extreme heat without water or means of communication, making survival impossible in the remote desert area. Only two people survived after trekking through the desert to seek help, while dozens of bodies were later recovered around the immobile vehicle. Ukraine says it has struck five ships carrying what it described as illegal cargo in the Sea of Azov and waters off Russian-occupied territories. Ukraine's Drone Forces Command said the vessels were involved in transporting stolen Ukrainian grain as well as military supplies and fuel. The announcement comes a day after President Volodymyr Zelensky renewed his call for face-to-face peace talks with Russian President Vladimir Putin, an offer rejected by Moscow. Meanwhile, Ukrainian authorities confirmed that one of their naval drones exploded off Romania's coast on Friday, with no casualties reported.

0: Up next is entertainment news.
1: Fashion, glamour and style was on full display as designers, stylists and the Miss World Nigeria delegates showcased the creativity of Nigerian designers.

0: At the intimate fashion exhibition, designers and stylists shared their views of the evening and the fashion showcase.
1: And collaborating with Miss World Nigeria was really exciting, I'm not even going to lie. I actually got the news late, but I was able to pull out something, and everybody seems to like it, and I'm very, very happy about it. Yes.
2: Oh, I'm going to say that I was really wild, especially when the girls wore the dress. They've been well-groomed. They walked it, they body dual outfit, and everything came out much more than I expected.
3: The organization is one that has always, they have always loved excellence. And when I was called upon this year to be the creative lead for the fashion night, I honestly had a lot of bubbles of joy in me, because I know definitely we would want to exceed all we have done in previous years, and this year did not fall short of it. In fact, I had to give it a theme for the first time, and that's where we have the black girly gowns to highlight the, you know, every feature of every girl you've seen on this runway tonight.
4: The delegates this year, they go far and beyond and show that there's a lot more than just a pretty face, you know. They've got intelligence, they've got courage, you know, they're smart, you know, they're brave, and there's a depth to them, and it fits the term, which is, we've got some beautiful delegates this year, and

0: Atiku Abubakar has faulted the federal government over the continued captivity of Oyo pupils and teachers. We also heard that the federal government is set to repatriate over 1,000 Nigerians from South Africa. And that was the news. It was edited by Suleiman Abdul Karim and produced by Micah Sunday. I am Thandi Abigail, and this is Rhythm 93.7 FM. 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
3: Hello, beautiful people of Lagos. How are you doing this Friday evening? I hope you're doing good. I hope you're excited about the weekend, because I'm super excited. It's another weekend. How are you doing today? Time check. It is just 25 minutes past 6 p.m. right here in the city of Lagos. And of course, it's time for the best show on earth. Yes, if I do say so myself. This is the Club Drive, where we drive you not crazy, but safely. So we drive you happy. We drive you excited, just to make you happy and excited for the weekend. So if you're driving from home to, you know, wherever you're going to, maybe the club, of course, because today's Friday, a lot of you will be going to the club. Or if you're driving from work, this is the best station to be tuned in at this time, because we're going to be playing you great music back to back. Trust me, we play you the best because we're the number one hit music radio station. By the way, in case you're just wondering whose voice is this, calm down, okay? My name is Mercy Chini, aka the radio goddess, the radio sweetheart. Yes, I dare to say so myself. I am the most exciting voice in radio. There's never a dull time with me, okay? So you're in for a great time this beautiful Friday evening. So let me just tell you some of the things that you should expect on the show today. By 7 o'clock, which is one of my favorite times of the show, is the top 7 countdown with the Macadon himself. It's going to be so interesting. You want to know the latest song in the continent and beyond, you better tune in for that. It's by 7 p.m. And of course, by 8 o'clock, we're going to be talking about movies. Is it worth the hype? That movie you're seeing everywhere on your socials that people are talking about, have you seen it? Is it really worth the hype? Is it really worth the noise? And what have you watched in recent times? Do you think it's interesting? Can you recommend to us to watch? All of that will be coming up. And do not forget that by 9 p.m. will be time to party hard with the 777 DJ and myself. It's going to be a lit time. So, hey, stick around, because right here, we always come through with big energy. And I'm going to be playing this song by Ladipo. This one titled Big Energy, because what we do here, the energy is always lit on Fridays especially. You see, I told you that Friday is one of my best days in the week, because that's when my energy is lit. You know, we just dance, talk about exciting things and lots more. So keep it locked on Rhythm 93.7. I'm going to be right back. Stay close to your radio.
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4: 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I know what time it is. It's time for the Club Drive, where we drive you happy, not crazy. Yeah, so if you're on your way, hey, you're in for a great time this beautiful Friday evening. Okay, you know how we do it. You know, on Fridays, we do trends and traffic just to tell you what's going on, you know, on social media. So if you've not been on social media, it's okay. We've got you covered right here. We're going to be giving you all the juicy stories, all the stories that are making the round on social media as we play great music alongside. So, hey, you're in for a great time today. Okay, don't get it twisted, just in case you're just wondering whose voice is this. Hey, chillax, relax, okay? I'm your girl, M to the E to the R, C, Y to the C, H, I to the N, N, Y, O'Shea. Oh my God, tell me like, you like to rap a lot. Yes, I rap my name, okay? Anyways, my name is Messicini. Like I say all the time, I'm the most exciting voice on radio. So if you don't want a boring radio station, you better keep it locked on Rhythm 93.7 because you are listening to the most exciting voice on radio. And now, moving on to what's exciting and what's not. Somebody's trending, and it's Davido. The Nigerian singer said entertainers are not doing enough to speak out against the country's growing insecurity. Now, do you agree with Davido? He's saying that Nigerian celebrities are not speaking out against the country's growing insecurity. I mean, if you've not been on social media, you must have heard it on your radio station or any TV station at all or anywhere about the insecurity going on in Nigeria. Children are being kidnapped. Adults are being kidnapped. In fact, people are not safe anymore. And it might seem as though like Nigerians are just a little complacent in the sense that people are not speaking up the way they should. People are just bottling it up and just going about their businesses, you know, as usual. And Davido is saying, you know what? No, that's not the best way to go about it. We need to start speaking up. So Davido says Nigerian entertainers, including himself, have not done enough to speak out against insecurity and injustice in the country. Now, he denied belonging to any political city boy, insisting that he had previously criticized the government. He also urged entertainers to use their platform to highlight national issues and demand change. Now, do you agree with Davido? Because a lot of people, I mean, I saw another entertainer saying that bankers go about their daily jobs. Every other person goes about their daily jobs. But when it comes to entertainers, they want them to pause what they're doing and then start speaking up against insecurity and calling out bad governance. But, I mean, is she correct or not? You know, why do we always hold our celebrities, you know, accountable? Why do we always say, oh, you are not speaking up? Why are you not speaking up? Why are the celebrities silent? The other time, I think it was a pastor, Pastor E. Adeboye, you know, that was all over social media. People were calling him out, saying, oh, why are you not speaking? Why are you not leading a protest? And, you know, it's been back and forth, back and forth. But my question is, do we need the celebrities to speak up before we do something about it? That's my question. Why can't we, in our own individual spaces, speak up? I mean, the internet is at your beck and call. If you have data, you can open your phone, make a video, and post it on any of the social media apps. It's as easy as that. Anyways, let me know what you think. Let me just open the phone lines real quick so that I can take calls and messages. So if you want to be part of this conversation, the question is, do celebrities need to speak up too? Before we also speak up, do you think that they speaking up would make any difference? That's the question. So if you want to be part of this conversation, all you need to do is to send us a WhatsApp message on 081-280-62337. 081-280-62337. Or you can call us in 09-11-777-1937. Keep your calls and messages coming through. I'm going back to the music. And this time around, I'm going to play something from Davido. He calls this one sensational. Man, this insecurity stuff is sensational. Everybody is talking about it. And Davido is saying celebrities should join. Do you agree that celebrities should also join, or they should all keep quiet? Anyways, let me know what you think. We're due for another musical break. When we come back, it'll be time to talk to you some more. Stick around.

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Of a pammy with a go guru. No be today with the go. Oh, but your body, the food, Lulu. Yeah, but your body, one at Tungolo. I found the money to do.

Hey. And that was Wizkid right there with Jogodo. I hope you're enjoying all the songs that we're playing for you back to back. This is still the Club Drive on Rhythm 93.7. Time check. It is just 48 minutes past 6 p.m. right here in the city of Lagos. And yeah, it's about to get more interesting and more lit. Yeah. It's about to get more interesting. And I told you, like, quite a lot of things are trending today. And there's this very interesting story that I saw, and I'd like to just bring it to you because it's recurring, and I don't know why that is. This time around, it is none other, you know, than Odemwodo Black calling out a record label. And I'm wondering, why is this always happening? The other time, I think it was... what's his name now, the late Mobad, who called out, you know, the record label that he was with at the time. So I'm just, what is the problem with, you know, should I say record labels and their artists? Odemwodo Black accused Chocolate City of using a police petition to disrupt his European tour. Why is that happening? Why is it that record labels or certain people just try to counsel out a particular musician, especially when they're growing and they're doing so well? So there you go. He complained that, you know, the record label repeatedly tried to have him arrested. You know, Odemwodo Black went on to claim that the label attempted to have him arrested multiple times over the past few years. In fact, Chocolate City hasn't even said anything yet publicly to respond to the latest allegation, you know, at the time of this particular publication. But why is it that that's happening? You know, and honestly, I think this record label needs to respond. Mobad complained about his record label, and we saw what happened. There were threats to him. There were, you know, threats to his life. He was beaten. Eventually, he died. Until tomorrow, there's still a bone of contention of what caused his death. What is going on? The other time, it was Cynthia Morgan who was, you know, making the same complaint that when a, you know, record label canceled her, they blocked all our, you know, event gigs and everything, which is just not right. Again, this is our message to artists. Before you join or sign to a record label, get a lawyer, sign a document, let it be a proper agreement. So when there's an issue, you have legal rights and legal backing. You know, a lot of you, because you're talented, you think that that's all that you need. No, sometimes you need more than that. You need professional counseling. You need a lawyer to help you sign certain agreements, because people can be very, very funny. Anyways, I just hope that Odemwodo Black, you know, just, I don't know, finds a way to get out of this quagmire. Because how can you be on a tour and then you're, you know, somebody's trying to arrest you? I mean, that's just a whole lot. But what I want to say to this record label is pity the boy, pity all our artists, please. We need them to live long for us. Anyways, this is Pity the Boy by Odemwodo Black. Enjoy. It's when I come back, more conversations coming up for you.

0: Okay, you cannot be fed up right here on Rhythm 93.7 because we play great music and, of course, bring you great, great conversation. Yeah, this is Trends in Traffic right here on the Club Drive. We're telling you what's trending and also playing you great music. So I've played you something from Odomoda Black titled PT This Boy. And I said, you know, I played that song because of what happened very recently, right? So, I mean, he called out Chocolate City, a record label, you know, that attempted to arrest him several times on tour. And I'm saying that this is happening over and over again. And I, as a person, I'm actually getting fed up because a lot of artists are calling out record labels on, you know, breaching contract, one, and also treating some of those artists badly. And that's just not cool. Again, talking about, you know, what's going on in the music industry and who's treating who badly. Queen Madi is in the news again, and she's also making the same complaint. So Queen Madi came on TikTok Live on Wednesday night with her EP tracks pulled from Spotify and a lot to say about it. So apparently, her EP tracks were pulled out of Spotify. You know, the 19-year-old singer, you know, pointed out directly that, you know, Joy Tongo, that's her former label manager, the same woman who previously managed Cynthia Morgan. Are you seeing this? The same person who managed Cynthia Morgan accused her of stealing, forging her signature, and systematically inferring or interfering with her music career. So now, the same Queen Madi is, or the same woman who managed Cynthia Morgan. Remember what happened to Cynthia Morgan? She was doing so well. All of a sudden, her music were pulled out everywhere. That was one. And then we stopped hearing about Cynthia Morgan. You know, now, the same woman who managed Cynthia Morgan is now managing Queen Madi, or managed Queen Madi. And now, Queen Madi is complaining about that same woman, accused of stealing, forging her signature, and systematically interfering with her music career. According to, you know, Queen Madi, she said, this woman stole from her. She did a bunch of weird things, forging her signature, and just like I mentioned, I said she doesn't even want to mention a lot of things that, you know, went on emotionally, you know. And she said that she sued Queen Madi for $2 million and lost the case. How do you sue your artist for $2 million for crying out loud? Anyway, so this is what's going on in the music industry. And like I say all the time, if you're in this industry, you're signing up to a record label, you just need to be wise about it, okay? Don't be stupid. Like, get a lawyer, you know, get your agreement up, you know, let them sign agreement. So whenever anything happens, you can always fall back to the agreement signed, okay? This is going to help you a long way to help you, okay? This is really important. So if you're a new artist right there and you're listening to me, you need to take these things into cognizance. Okay, we're due from school break. And afterwards, remember, today by 7 p.m. is going to be time for the top 7 countdown with the Mecca Don himself. You don't want to miss that for anything in the world. It's about to get lit. Keep it locked on Rhythm 93.7.
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3: Nicola B, Manimo Beach, and Nicola Gisha. In a colobby, my sickle of him, and Nicola Nisha. The Nicola B, Nacola Shinsa, Nicola.

0: up, y'all? This is JJ, world famous, the Mecha Don, still kicking the ballistics from side to side on the top 7, Africa's longest running chart show, 28 years strong and counting. The top 7 is a countdown of the freshest joints out right now, with a throwback, no guesswork, just verified heat. So let's get started.
1: Number 7.
0: Popping up at number 7, we got Jogodo by Wizkid, who features Ashakan on this brilliant song. This song officially dropped in January as a lead one off a joint EP. Productions handled by Magic Sticks, delivering that signature log drum bounce mixed with Afro beats and amapiano textures. It's smooth, rhythmic, and built for vibes. Two heavyweights blending styles effortlessly. Check this out.

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That's not you good. 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No be today with the poo. Oh, but your body the food lulu. Yeah, but your body wanna tongolo. I find the money to tomorrow.

0: The strongest warriors are those who remember to load their minds with knowledge before they load their guns with bullets. Psychology has proved that bullies are the weakest of human beings. Those who take advantage of the weak, the poor, the disabled, and the less privileged. In the same vein, a so-called terrorist who might be greatly feared for his brutality is only just a weakling who preys on unarmed civilians, pregnant women, and little innocent children. And this constitutes not the height of brutality, but the lowest ebb of moral, spiritual, and even military weakness. And the terrorist might not even know this, because he remembers to load his guns with bullets long before he forgot to load his mind with knowledge. This is curricular regulation. The hip-hop school skit, my name is King McLord, and make sure to write this down.
1: 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Now check this out. Rick Ross is avoiding Drizzy at all costs. He had social media buzzing during his versus battle against French Montana after making an unexpected request before performing one of his biggest songs, Aston Martin Music. Rick Rosé told the DJ, "I want to do Aston Martin Music, minus Drake's vocals." "No Drake vocals," he said. And the moment immediately caught fans off guard, considering Drake's hook is one of the most recognizable parts of the song. French Montana quickly responded with a little humor, telling Ross, "If you want to sing, I'ma let you sing." The interaction instantly spread across X and Instagram, with fans calling the moment awkward, considering it was the most notable part of the song. Either way, the awkward moment became one of the most talked about highlights from the night. And just to remind you all, Aston Martin Music appeared originally on Rick Rosé's 2010 album Teflon Dawn and featured Drake alongside Chrisette Michelle. The song became one of the biggest hits of Rick Ross's career and helped define the sound he became known for throughout the early 2010s. Back in April, Rick Ross addressed his fallout with Drake during an appearance on GRM Daily's Thoughts in a Cully series. While reflecting on their past collaborations, Rick Ross made it clear that he still values the music they created together, despite their ongoing issues. Before that, you all checked out at 7, Wizkid featuring Ashake in a song known as Jogodo.
2: Number 6.
1: And guess who's holding down the number 6 spot? It's none other than Kid Cudi. Where real ones never die. Now, this is a very recent 2026 release, part of Cudi's current musical run. And full official credits are still rolling out. What I do know is Cudi sticks to his core collaborators like Dr. Genius, and the soundstage true to that emotional, spacey signature. It's reflective, it's deep, and it carries that timeless Cudi message about legacy and authenticity. And here it is, check it out.
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2: Number five.
4: And at number five, we step into Yeats' universe, Let King Tonka Talk. This is a 2026 drop, Tidy Yeats' current rollout ahead of his upcoming project. Producers like BNYX and Synthetic Rage-style beats, heavy bass, distorted vibes, and that off-kitter flow. Yeats fully in his bag on this one. And here it is. Check it out.
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6: 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I got two bitches and they raving on me.

0: This is the top seven on the Rhythm Nation. I'm JJ, the Mech and Dawn, still keeping it real. And y'all can follow us on Instagram at 937RhythmFM and on X at Rhythm937FM. Before that, y'all checked out at 5. Let King Tonka talk. And that song, as y'all know, is credited to Yeast.
1: Number 4.
0: And at number 4, we got Better Than Yours by NBA Youngboy and Coil Ray. This is also a fresh 2026 drop, coming during Youngboy's current Slime City era. Production follows Youngboy's usual melodic trap formula, minimal emotional and hard-biting and hard-hitting, with both artists bringing attitude and energy that's catching fire.

0: Mechadon is here. Mechadon. 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Mechadon is here.
1: Let's crank it up. Crank it up. Crank it up. The top seven jams at seven.
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1: Number 3.
3: Ladder hops in at the number 3 spot with Business and Personal. And this is another 2026 release, part of Ladder's current run, as she continues building momentum. And by the way, she's pregnant right now. They say, well, actually, it is now known. And that pregnancy is 21 Savage. And while official credits are still emerging, she's known for working with Gold Grizzly, Pooh Beats, and ATL Jacob. And you can hear that polished Southern trap influence. It's confident, it's assertive, and it's all about boundaries. Lado standing firm in her lane. Check this out.

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The top seven comes at you every weekday evening at 7:30, only on the Rhythm Nation. And for the record, you're checked out at 3 Lato with business and personal. History, history, history.

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2: And Saba B, I'm sitting tight at number 1. We got Tim 3 by Mike Will Made It and Saba B. This is a 2026 release, as you guessed, and as expected. Mike Will handles the production himself, bringing that polished, hard-hitting bounce he's known for. Saba B glides over the beat with his unique animated delivery, making this track stand out instantly. It's fresh, it's catchy, and right now it's dominating. And here it is. Check it out.

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Still stepping on like somebody ain't picking up dogs.

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1: 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Be there as a new queen is crowned. A queen of beauty, a queen of purpose, and a queen prepared to represent Nigeria on the global stage. 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Miss World Nigeria 2026, 20 delegates, one crown, one destiny. 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
5: Absolutely, your weekend just got bigger and better right here on Rhythm 93.7. Yes, yes, yes. This is still the Club Drive with your girl, Mr. Chinny. I hope you are enjoying all the songs I'm playing for you. I hope you're enjoying your ride home, your ride to the party, wherever it is that you're going to. I hope you're enjoying this. See, this is all about playing great music and also bringing you, you know, fun stories or stories in the entertainment industry. So that's what we are doing. It's still trends and traffic with your girl, Mr. Chinny. And one thing that's trending today is quite interesting, and I'd like to share that with you. But before I share the next trending story with you, I like to say this. I'm excited that, you know, a lot of Nigerians are beginning to speak up concerning insecurity in Nigeria. Like, once I just open my socials, I'm just seeing this celebrity, that celebrity speaking, everybody's just talking. And I'm just super excited to see it, because we're a society that is taught to be silent. Like, we are silent in the face of injustice. As long as it doesn't come to our doorstep, nobody really cares. You know, if it's not your auntie that's kidnapped, or your daughter, or your sister, or your friend, you don't just care about it, you just move on. Like, it's none of my business. But I love it. It's coming home. I mean, you know, this is sad. This is not even anything to laugh about. But I'm saying that I'm excited that, you know, people are beginning to speak up. It is so beautiful. Now, the question that I asked is still ongoing, okay? So, Davido came out to say that a lot of celebrities are not doing well in terms of calling out the injustice going on in Nigeria, including the insecurity crisis. He said himself inclusive. I love that. You know, it's just like the man in the mirror. He's not saying, oh, well, you guys are not doing the call out. You guys are... No, he's including himself. It's like, including me. So I love it. I'm seeing celebrities, people come out of their corner to speak. But then again, another celebrity, an actor, you know, came out to say that, oh, the public wants the celebrities to speak up concerning what's going on in the country and then call out the government when they themselves go about their daily businesses. So bankers go to bank, teachers go to school, what have you. Everybody's going out, doing their businesses, opening their shops. But you want the celebrity to speak up, leave their job and start to speak up. I mean, she said very clearly that, you know, they are making movies, but they cannot advertise their movies, because the public is not going to engage with the post, because everybody is fixated on the insecurity issues. Now, my question is, do you think that we need the voices of celebrities before we can, you know, lend our voices as well? That's why people like Iya Adeboye, God bless him, the pastor of Redeem Christian Church of God, would trend so much. I mean, throughout this week, people have been calling him out. Why are you not speaking? Why are you not leading a protest? Why are you not doing this? Why are you not doing that? And I'm saying, do people like that need to lend their voices before we can also speak up? Do we need to wait for them? Or do you think their voices would do... I'm trying to look for the word to use. Do you think their voices would help the government respond faster, for lack of a better way to put it? Do you think that the government will not listen to us? With our just normal people. Some people call me celebrity, but I'm not a celebrity. Anyways, I don't know. You say, people like you, you bought two, you don't have 10 million followers, so they won't listen to you. Although I have about 15,000 followers on Instagram, shout. And I think I have 70,000 views on TikTok. Yeah, so maybe I'm a voice. People know me, you know. But honestly, do we need the voices of popular people to speak up? before the government can listen to us. What do you think? Give us a call or text us. We prefer text messages here, especially in WhatsApp, 081-280-6237. 081-280-6237. That's the WhatsApp number to send your message to. Okay, so let me know what you think about celebrities now coming out to speak. Okay, before I take your calls and messages, you know how I do it here. It's more music. Let's talk. So let's go back to the music. Let's dance a little. Let's shake body. Your shake. Today is Friday. So as we're gisting, we're dancing. As we're gisting, we're dancing. And again, there's this exciting news that I want to share. I love this news so much because amidst all what is going on, there's just some good news that will make us smile. So I'm really pumped up for this news. And if you want to know what news this is, you better stay glued to Rhythm 93.7. Don't touch that dial. I'll be right back. Stick around.
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go smoke that ganja until I go blind. 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

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This is still the Club Drive with your girl, Messi Chini. Like I, you know, told you earlier before I went on that break, I told you that I had some exciting news for you. You know, we've been hearing just news about insecurity and what have you. But I told you this time around is something good, is something exciting. And honestly, I'm about to share it with you right now before I go on another musical break because, hey, like, you know, here, it's less talk, more music. But this one is quite exciting. I'm just super elated and excited, even though this is not happening to me. But, I mean, amidst the whole trouble going on in the nation, there's something good that we can rejoice about. Ta-da! Can we go? Yes, there you go. The owner of Ife, Oba Adeyeye Ogunwusi Ojaja, the two, and his wife, Olori Miriam, held a naming ceremony for their newborn twins at the Ilefe Palace in Osun State. Who doesn't like twins? Okay, so I love twins. Maybe that's why I'm excited. I know some of you are like, is that the exciting news? Please, it's exciting, I beg, you know. Is it easy to have twins? Anyway, so the owner of Ife celebrated the naming ceremony of his twin babies. And they're so cute because I have the picture and I'm just looking at them. They're so cute. And I feel like this is something good and beautiful. And let me just say to everybody who's praying for double-double, maybe double babies, double money, double whatever it is, I pray that you get it this weekend. Amen. Okay, so there you go. The Oni of Ife and Olori Miriam held a naming ceremony for their newborn twins boys at the Ilefe Palace in Osun State. Traditional naming rites were performed and the twins were given the names Prince Adelowo, Adelanire, Adejare. I mean, these names are plenty, Shao. Then there's Ademola Taiwo and Prince Adeleye. Please, the name is plenty. I cannot pronounce all of them, but yeah, I'm really excited for the Uni of Ife, and I'm excited for everybody who's celebrating one or two things. Maybe you just got a house, or you just got a new job, and you just want to celebrate. Hey, I have this song that will make you dance. This one is a song that you're gonna love so much. You know how I do it here. I play great songs, and I love it that, you know, most of the people who listen to us feel like, oh, we play great music, especially on the, you know, drive time, especially on the club drive. Let me be very specific. I get a lot of messages, oh, I'm enjoying the music that you're playing, so I love it. And you see, I need to play you this one. It's going to make you dance. It's going to make you shake your body, especially if you're a Yoruba person. Those are the kind of songs that you dance to at the Owambe parties and what have you. Anyways, this is Many People by Adekunle Gold. Enjoy it. When I come back, there's more news, more exciting news, especially in the terms, in the world of movies. Okay, so if you've watched a movie or you want to recommend the movie, please feel free to, you know, send us a WhatsApp message. Okay, the lines are still the same, 081-280-62337. Keep it locked on Rhythm 93.7.

Bye. Yes, Jah is here, right here on Rhythm 93.7, right here on the Club Drive. It is 15 minutes past 8 o'clock, and it's time for us to switch gears and talk about movies. What is trending? What have you seen? Is it worth the hype? That's the question that we're asking. What movie are you currently seeing, and is it worth all this, you know, all the hypes, people talking about it here and there? But have you watched it? Did you think it was worth your time? That's the question that we're asking at this time. What are you currently watching? What have you watched? What do you think it was worth the hype? I mean, so for me, what movie that I knew that trended for a very long time that I was forced to go and watch it was Emily in Paris. Yes, you know, I love that movie so much. You know why? It's how that France is just trying to sell, you know, their country to the world and tell you that, oh, France is a beautiful place. If you want a place that is not fast-paced, you want a slow, cool, calm place where there's a lot of entertainment, fun, and what have you, fashion, then come to Paris. So Emily in Paris is just Paris trying to sell their market, and I feel like that's really wise. That's so cool. I think one of the reasons world power, how they describe that country now, okay, declared the number one in the world. Why? Because they sold America to us in movies and in music. Like the rap music the world enjoys came from America. The beautiful movies, action movies and what have you, came from America. So I love that France is actually trying to sell France to us through Emily in Paris. And honestly, it's high time that we as Africans started telling the positive part of our story. I'm tired of us telling the world about how bad Africa is, especially Nigeria, because yeah, we're the giants of Africa, whether or not anybody likes it. I know we're lacking behind in so many sectors, but that still doesn't mean that we're not, you know, the number one in Africa. So whatever we put out there, you know, shapes the mind of people and how they see us as a country. And that, you know, Americans, maybe we wouldn't have to go through all of this. Anyway, so Nigerians, the way they get scrutinized at the airports in other people's country before entry is quite degrading. Why? Because they have a perception about Nigeria. Oh, Nigeria is a place where people are fraudulent. Nigeria is a place where there are more ghetto children. Nigeria is, you know, and then when people come here and do documentary, they're documenting the lowest part of us. You know what I mean? They're going to the ghettos. They're taking photos of children who are malnourished and all of that. And the funny thing is, every part of the world has ghettos in it. You know, but they all choose to sell the better part of the country. So why are we not doing the same? So this is my call to actors, actresses, okay, no, movie producers. Yeah, even actors and actresses are now producing movies. So all of you in the movie industry, I'm talking to you. I'm talking to the person listening to me. Yeah, okay. So if you're in the movie industry, you need to start, you know, checking the kind of stories that you put out. Put out the positive part of Nigeria. There are so many positive things happening. I know there are crazy things happening to us. And I honestly pray that Nigeria gets better someday. But what about the good things that are going on? What about who's selling our intellectuality? How intense are? Who is selling to the world how hardworking the average Nigerian is? Nigerians are the most perseverant people. I'm telling you the truth. We're very, very perseverant, because

Some of the things that we go through as a country, if other countries go through it, I bet you they're not going to survive. Somehow, we just keep scaling through. And so I really want us to put out movies that, you know, talk about our strength as a people. You know, put out the positive things about us. Maybe it would help shape how

Okay, that was Wednesday with Chilling of the Nime. I hope you enjoyed it as much as I did. So, like I told you when I went on that break, or before I went on that break, I told you that I'm going to be sharing with you movies that are currently trending. So, this weekend, if you're not going to the club or going anywhere, and you're looking for something to watch, yeah, I have a few recommendations for you today. So, Back Rooms. Yeah, so if you're somebody who likes a terrifying horror movie, this is a movie that you are going to love. And I know this is for men. Men love horror movies. You know, we ladies, we like rom-coms, you know, romance, comedy, fun, all those kind of films are the films that we like. Let me even speak for myself. I love romantic movies. Yes. Talk about love. Because I'm a lover girl, so I love love. So any movie that has to do with relationship, love, romance, comedy, that's my snack. That's the kind of thing.

that I like, but I do realize that there are people who do not like films like that. They like horror movies or where they are shooting or all those kind of things. So if that's your snack, then you need to see Back Rooms. It's a terrifying horror film. It features the director is Kane Persons, so you might love that. So yeah, that's a film that you should see. Another one that's trending is Obsession. Okay, so it's a dark psychological thriller, you know, about a hopeless romantic. You see, that's my kind of movie. Maybe I'm going to see this one this weekend because I love love. I love romance. I love anything that has to do with love and all those things. So I might check that one out. Now, those of you that like Star Wars, hey, so Star Wars is back with the Mandalorian and Guru. So if you want to watch that, hey, that's a good watch. So if that's your thing, you better go find it and watch it. One other one that is trending right now is Pressure. So it's a tense World War II military drama starring Andrew Scott. So yeah, those are people like wars, shooting, boo-boo-boo-boo, everywhere, you know, guns are blazing and all those kind of things. Again, that's something that you need to check out this weekend, okay? Then for my ladies, you might love this one. This one is Ladies First. You know, though it's a comedy movie, but I think you're going to enjoy it. It stars Sacha Baron, so you might want to see it. Yeah, I think I'll see this. I don't know how many films I can see during the weekend, but I'll try to at least see three. Because I'm not so much, I don't like to just spend my entire day just watching films, except, of course, the film is really, really interesting. I love interesting films, but series are not my thing. I don't like it when things are too long. I don't have that patience. Your patience span is very short. Yeah, that's me. So if it's a long movie, if it's a series, it's not me, except it's exceptionally interesting. So one series that I know that I love or that I loved was Suits. Yeah, because I studied law. So, yeah. So, I love legal things. It was challenging my mind, especially Harvey Specter, the main actor. So, I mean, lawyers sometimes can be very cocky, especially litigation lawyers, you know. And I just love that cockiness. I just love that character. So, that was a movie that I wasn't tired of watching because, of course, it related to the profession that I studied. So, yeah. But whatever caught your snack, hey, look for that movie and watch. There are a few Nigerian films I can watch on YouTube, free to watch. And like I say all the time, so yeah, Kava. Guys, y'all sleeping on Kava. Everybody's just going to Netflix and whatever. You try Kava. Kava has a lot of interesting Nigerian films. Yeah. And I keep saying this. There's this Owambe Tips. I love it. I think you go and watch that film. It's on Kava. There are also more interesting films on Kava as well. So I call Kava our local Netflix. So that's our Nigerian Netflix. So you try Kava. Kava has a lot of very nice movies that you can watch. And I feel like the subscription is quite, it's less expensive. It's not so expensive. So you should try that. Go on Kava and you see some movies. When I come back from this musical break, I'm going to suggest more films, especially on YouTube, some of the Nigerian films that are, you know, currently trending. But before I come back from that break, hey, it's time for you to dance more and enjoy. So this one is titled Enjoyment by Pocoli. Enjoy it.

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0: What's up, beautiful people of Lagos? I hope you are still enjoying the evening drive right here on Rhythm 93.7. Time check, 47 minutes past 8 o'clock. Yeah, it's almost getting time for us to skedaddle out of here because the number one best DJ is in the building. And from 9 p.m. is going to be jamming, you know, the biggest tunes, the tunes that you love to dance to. It's going to feel like a rock club in just a few minutes because our in-house DJ is here, and then I heard that there's a guest DJ coming in, so it's going to be super duper interesting. So I can't wait to get out of your faces so that you can enjoy the night further. Anyways, this is sad news. I mean, I've been avoiding, you know, sharing this news, but I feel like this is something that we need to talk about because of course it's happening to one of us. So that's about Niniola's husband who just passed on. It's quite sad. The Nigerian Afro house singer Niniola lost her husband Michael Chiedu Ndika on May 19, 2026 at the age of 44. The singer announced they had breaking news in a series of emotional posts on her Instagram in late May. Yeah, so Niniola shared the tragic news using emotional posts such as God took him and something like, you know, our husband is dead. They had a private marriage, and at his passing she was able to reveal that, you know, they were secretly married and they had guarded that marriage for about 13 years. Wow, 13 years, that's quite a long time to actually hide such the news. But you know how it is when you're in the public eye, everybody just wants to talk about your life, your personal life especially. People want to pry in, and then there's some people who just like privacy. So I feel like Niniola, you know, and her late husband Chid, who just wanted to keep it secret. So today was the interment, and one of us, you know, attended, and I just can see you know, the aftermath of what it means to attend a burial. Quite crazy, but let's have a quick chat. DJ 777, yes, let's talk a little. You know when you walked in, I loved your black and black, because black is sort of my favorite color, and you see I'm wearing black and black. Yeah. As well, so not because I'm mourning, you know? I just love black. But when I asked you, you started talking about your experience. Today was the first time at cemetery.
1: Yeah, man, trust me, man. So first of all, my bad. Good evening, Lagos. Good evening, Nigeria. You guys having fun?
0: Mm-hmm.
1: Opportunities, keep you guys company.
0: Yes.
1: I was feeling you do. At least back to back. What am I gonna play this evening? I don't even know. Maybe Beyonce will come and do justice to that, because like, you're taking my feelings for the day, I swear.
0: Oh great. I'm glad I'm taking your job from you. But yeah, go ahead. Yeah.
1: So you know, it was actually very sad, you know, sad day, you know.
0: Yeah.
1: But, you know, I didn't believe it until he was put into the ground.
0: That's okay.
1: You know, I can, you know. And trust me, I know it's funny though. It's my first time, you know, being, you know, to the
0: at a cemetery.
1: You know, it's my first time in my life. Like,
0: crazy
1: I've never.
0: Stuff. That's what I said. I feel like you had a very lucky and beautiful life until today. Just joking. Yeah,
1: well, I just had to go because, you know, my kids, like, you know, not like it was a family.
0: Understand?
1: It was a family, very energetic, very, you know, happy guy. You understand?
0: Yeah.
1: Aside the music, we play ball together.
0: Oh.
1: You understand? We're also in the same football club. You understand? So, you know, you know, seeing him just, you know, go all of a sudden is quite so sudden. You understand?
0: Yeah.
1: And, you know, I can actually see the way, you know, Niniola, you know, was. I can see the pain. You know, the I like the feeling of how am I going to start again? Imagine your husband, your manager, your everything, your brother, you know, and the person is gone. You know, you can't see that person again. You get it. So actually,
0: it's crazy.
1: Very sad, you know, occurrence. But you know, God knows best. Instead, so God has taken what He brought. So, and we wish Him, you should rest in peace. You know,
0: absolutely.
1: Rest in peace.
0: All right. So that's DJ 777 right there. I want to, you know, just send my condolences to Niniola and her family. You remember that Niniola is Teniola's older sister. So those of you who like Teni and Niniola as well, their family. And this is quite a very challenging and sad time for them. I just pray that, you know, the God will give them the fortitude to bear this irreplaceable loss. You know, and God just comforts everybody who's hurting at this time. Yeah, so I'm going to play you something by Niniola. A lot of you might not remember her song, but yeah, there's this very popular one that I think everybody likes and that I like as well. I'm going to be playing that for you shortly. Keep a locked on Rhythm 93.7.

Yeah, and that was Nini Ola with Burna. So just like I said before, I went to that musical break. She just lost her husband, and it's quite sad. So we're just sending our condolences to her family and everyone who's affected by this huge loss. May God comfort you. Okay, guys, this is where I had read the curtains on today's edition of the Club Drive. Like I told you, it's almost time. So, yeah, the 777 DJ is here to, you know, take you on a ride, because the banging tunes are about to hit you real big. You know how we do it here. It's less talk, more music. In the meantime, you can follow me on Instagram at Mercy Chinny. Very easy. At Mercy Chinny is my handle. Follow me on there. I'm going to be here on Sunday, by God's grace, for the Sunday Lounge. Yeah, that show is where I get time to talk to you some more about some life issues, love matters, and what have you. So 11 o'clock on Sunday morning, I'm here all the way to 2 p.m. So you better keep it a date with me on Sunday Lounge. Because that's where the great music is coming from. Stay close.

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Reza.

And if I hurt you, no consign me. I'm a divide like Bob, so you got me. I wanna yell, but they could be easy. Everybody, baby, you know they want me. Double lens, double lens.

Want instant MVP status? 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
10: 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Yes, DJ Khaled, I'm taking over radio.
11: What's poppin'? I've been in the pension. It's Kendrick Lamar. You know when it's the perfect place.
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14: 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Your will be done on earth as it is in heaven. 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

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What do I need? Some head. 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She trying to finesse poly market for bread. Where's the beef? It's cooked. Where's the boy? He's booked. Don't even recognize none of these things at the top of the charts. I look. Am I upset? 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That's when you drop bullshit. I did press play on that hoe. 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

0: want to give me was a lot. What they give me was a lot of money. What they give me was a lot. What they give me was a lot. What they give me was a lot of money. What they give me was a lot.
1: I said, it's a little bit of a man, Jayana. Needing it. Needing it to punch. Yeah? Velling it. Yeah? Nienda and Jani. You multi punch,
2: at the face.
1: Oh, darling, I have the 9 days, Malawi. At the gun.

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